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3: I'm Amber Payton with BIN News Now. The official autopsy in the death of 18-year-old Nolan Wells is complete, but the findings will remain sealed until they are presented to a Jackson County grand jury. Wells' family is also continuing its own investigation with Black civil rights attorney Ben Crump, forensic experts, and an independent pathologist. Wells disappeared during a July 4th trip to Horn Island, and his body was recovered 2 days later. Capital One says it closed several accounts tied to President Trump and his businesses in 2021 because of money laundering concerns. The disclosure came in a court filing as the bank asked a federal judge to dismiss a lawsuit from Trump's trust. Trump has accused major financial institutions of targeting him and other conservatives for their political views. And a man detained at a Hollywood Hills home is reportedly connected to actress Nia Long. Police initially responded to a possible break-in but found no evidence of a burglary. Officers said the man appeared to be experiencing a mental health crisis. Get BIN News Now on demand 24/7 on the iHeartRadio app.
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0: I'm Young Thug too. Dumb lungs on you, spun the hair bun loose. 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
5: I'm Amber Payton with BIN News Now. President Trump says he looks forward to Todd Blanche being confirmed as Attorney General.
6: He's going to do a great job. Everybody knows it.
5: Blanche's nomination had been stalled by two Republican senators over a proposed $1.8 billion compensation fund for January 6 defendants and others who say they were unfairly targeted. Black Los Angeles Mayor Karen Bass is significantly outpacing challenger Nithya Raman in fundraising. Bass raised more than $511,000 in June and has brought in nearly $3.8 million overall, compared with Raman's roughly $1.2 million. The general election is set for November 3rd. And Georgia Democrats rallied supporters at their state convention in Savannah, focusing largely on the cost of living. Lieutenant Governor nominee Josh McLaurin criticized Republican leadership, while Black gubernatorial candidate Keisha Lance Bottoms said she wants to represent all Georgians, not just President Trump supporters. Get BIN News Now on demand 24/7 on the iHeartRadio app.
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I felt about it is just how I felt about it, you know what I'm saying? I ain't too much got to do no explaining what's going on. You know, I'm going on, you know what I mean? 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
2: 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I'm Kimyo Haley. 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It takes place 1201 Jackson Street in St. Paul. Pathway to Wellness presents a community health initiative with health screenings, community resource table, entertainment for kids, back-to-school supplies, and more. 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They're also in need of volunteers for setup and youth activities. For more information, 651-435-17.

0: 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It's featuring Johnny Brown Experience, Ray Covington, salsa, stepping, and line dance lessons, and more. 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I'm Kim Yohaley. 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
4: I'm Amber Payton with BIN News Now. President Trump says he looks forward to Todd Blanche being confirmed as Attorney General.
5: He's going to do a great job. Everybody knows it.
4: Blanche's nomination had been stalled by two Republican senators over a proposed $1.8 billion compensation fund for January 6 defendants and others who say they were unfairly targeted. Black Los Angeles Mayor Karen Bass is significantly outpacing challenger Nithya Raman in fundraising. Bass raised more than $511,000 in June and has brought in nearly $3.8 million overall, compared with Raman's roughly $1.2 million. The general election is set for November 3rd. And Georgia Democrats rallied supporters at their state convention in Savannah, focusing largely on the cost of living. Lieutenant Governor nominee Josh McLaurin criticized Republican leadership, while Black gubernatorial candidate Keisha Lance Bottoms said she wants to represent all Georgians, not just President Trump supporters. Get BIN News Now on demand 24/7 on the iHeartRadio app.
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7: Yeah. 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
5: I'm Amber Payton with BIN News Now. President Trump says he looks forward to Todd Blanche being confirmed as Attorney General.
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2: And now, African American History, Minnesota. 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John Quincy Adams was a prominent African-American journalist, civil rights activist, and politician who built his career in St. Paul, Minnesota. He relocated to the Twin Cities in 1886 to join the Western Appeal, later known as The Appeal, and ultimately served as its sole proprietor and editor until his death. Under his leadership, the Western Appeal became one of the most influential black newspapers in the United States, allowing Adams to forcefully advocate for civil rights, lynching, and shape Minnesota Republican politics. He was also a trailblazer in early civil rights organizations, serving as an officer in the National Afro-American Council. You've just heard African American History, Minnesota, a co-production of KMOJ and Ampers with support from the Minnesota Arts and Cultural Heritage Fund.
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4: I'm Amber Payton with BIN News Now. President Trump says he looks forward to Todd Blanche being confirmed as Attorney General.
5: He's going to do a great job. Everybody knows it.
4: Blanche's nomination had been stalled by two Republican senators over a proposed $1.8 billion compensation fund for January 6 defendants and others who say they were unfairly targeted. Black Los Angeles Mayor Karen Bass is significantly outpacing challenger Nithya Raman in fundraising. Bass raised more than $511,000 in June and has brought in nearly $3.8 million overall, compared with Raman's roughly $1.2 million. The general election is set for November 3rd. And Georgia Democrats rallied supporters at their state convention in Savannah, focusing largely on the cost of living. Lieutenant Governor nominee Josh McLaurin criticized Republican leadership, while Black gubernatorial candidate Keisha Lance Bottom said she wants to represent all Georgians, not just President Trump supporters. Get BIN News Now on demand 24/7 on the iHeartRadio app.
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1: 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It takes place 1201 Jackson Street in St. Paul. 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Shiloh Temple International Ministries presents their annual family barbecue and baptism, Saturday, August 15th, 1 to 4:30 p.m. Keynote speaker will be Pastor Andre Dukes. It takes place at Shiloh Temple parking lot, 1201 West Broadway Avenue in North Minneapolis. For more information, 612-302-1463. 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There will be health and wellness resources, vendor market, entertainment, and more. Twin Cities Music and Movement Festival takes place on Saturday, August 22nd, 11 a.m. to 6 p.m. at Western Sculpture Park, 387 North Marion Street in St. Paul. 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
5: I'm Amber Payton with BIN News Now. President Trump says he looks forward to Todd Blanche being confirmed as Attorney General.
6: He's going to do a great job. Everybody knows it.
5: Blanche's nomination had been stalled by two Republican senators over a proposed $1.8 billion compensation fund for January 6 defendants and others who say they were unfairly targeted. Black Los Angeles Mayor Karen Bass is significantly outpacing challenger Nithya Raman in fundraising. Bass raised more than $511,000 in June and has brought in nearly $3.8 million overall, compared with Raman's roughly $1.2 million. The general election is set for November 3rd. And Georgia Democrats rallied supporters at their state convention in Savannah, focusing largely on the cost of living. Lieutenant Governor nominee Josh McLaurin criticized Republican leadership, while Black gubernatorial candidate Keisha Lance Bottoms said she wants to represent all Georgians, not just President Trump supporters. Get BIN News Now on demand 24/7 on the iHeartRadio app.
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2: 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Dred and Harriet Scott were an enslaved African American couple who courageously sued for their freedom in 1846, sparking an 11-year legal battle. Their freedom suits, based on the fact that they had resided in free states and territories, culminated in the infamous 1857 U.S. Supreme Court ruling that denied them freedom and ruled that black people could not be citizens. Around 1836 or 1837, Dred Scott met and married Harriet Robinson at Fort Snelling in present-day Minnesota. Because both Illinois and the Wisconsin Territory prohibited slavery under the Missouri Compromise, the Scotts argued they were legally emancipated upon entering these jurisdictions. The case was escalated to the federal court system and ultimately reached the U.S. Supreme Court. Despite the Supreme Court's decision, ownership of the Scotts was transferred back to the original Blow family, who formally emancipated Dred and Harriet in May of 1857. You've just heard African American History, Minnesota, a co-production of KMOJ and Ampers with support from the Minnesota Arts and Cultural Heritage Fund.
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5: I'm Amber Payton with BIN News Now. President Trump says he looks forward to Todd Blanche being confirmed as Attorney General.
6: He's going to do a great job. Everybody knows it.
5: Blanche's nomination had been stalled by two Republican senators over a proposed $1.8 billion compensation fund for January 6 defendants and others who say they were unfairly targeted. Black Los Angeles Mayor Karen Bass is significantly outpacing challenger Nithya Raman in fundraising. Bass raised more than $511,000 in June and has brought in nearly $3.8 million overall, compared with Raman's roughly $1.2 million. The general election is set for November 3rd. And Georgia Democrats rallied supporters at their state convention in Savannah, focusing largely on the cost of living. Lieutenant Governor nominee Josh McLaurin criticized Republican leadership, while Black gubernatorial candidate Keisha Lance Bottoms said she wants to represent all Georgians, not just President Trump supporters. Get BIN News Now on demand 24/7 on the iHeartRadio app.
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1: So, Sean, this food that we're eating is kind of rotten. There's some meat that my son bought, one of my wife, to make some spaghetti. And I came downstairs and I was smelling this. I was like, man, this smells horrible. This meat, where did they get it from?
2: I understand what you're talking about because I purchased some meat from the grocery store. And when I opened it up, the smell that came from it was unbelievable.
1: Yeah.
2: It's like food is so contaminated now. But do you believe it's because there are no more regulations?
1: I believe, Sean, that people are actually doing something to the food because people hate America because 90% of our fruits and vegetables do. Now, this is what I've always thought. You know what I'm saying? Like, will you... You take some cucumbers out of a wrap or food, and you wash it off a little bit. But you don't know what they're putting on the food. Somebody's been urinating on it or putting it in a barrel.
2: That's so true. That's so true. You know, but BJ, I give my vegetables a bubble bath. So right. I don't know how you wash your vegetables, but anything I get from the grocery store gets a bubble bath.
1: Have y'all noticed that when you get home, the food look good at the grocery store, but when you open up these packages, it smells horrible? If you've been noticing that, 704-755-7976, 704-755-7976. It ain't the same food that we've been used to, y'all. Things have changed in America when it comes to nutritious food. We're going to talk more about that coming up.
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1: BJ, food is becoming the new cigarettes.
2: Why you say that?
1: Remember how people used to smoke cigarettes and act like it wasn't killing them?
2: Yeah.
1: Okay, that's the same thing with food right now.
2: Wow.
1: We're eating food and we're acting like it's not killing us.
2: Yeah.
1: You know, so what's going to happen? The FDA is going to have to start putting labels on bags of lettuce saying things like, warning, it may cause leaking gut.
2: Yeah.
1: Like, it's crazy.
2: We're really taking a chance every time, especially when you go to a restaurant.
1: Mm-hmm.
2: You know, this is my theory on, like, going out to eat. It's like, okay, you go into a restaurant, and most of the people in there, man, they don't want to be there. They just there because they got to make a car payment. You think they clean up the restaurant to make it sanitary before they leave every night? You know, people be ready to get out of those restaurants and go wherever they want to go.
1: That's why it's important for everyone to receive a living wage.
2: Yeah, you're taking a risk, though.
1: Because those jobs are important. But, I mean, you do take a risk.
2: Yeah,
1: you do take a risk.
2: You go into the buffet. You think that the buffet is sanitary?
1: No. Mm-mm. Because people don't wash their hands.
2: Yeah, that's true.
1: That is a big thing. I found out people do not like to wash their hands. And you think about it. People, they use their phones. They take their phones into the restroom. They come back out. Then they go into food. They touch food.
2: Wow.
1: They got all this fecal matter all over their phones. And they don't wash their hands.
2: Wow.
1: They don't think anything of it.
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1: Hey, I think we need to just go back to growing our own food. That's the only way you're going to be safe and know what you're eating, because this food out here is not safe.
2: Yeah. I mean, food is scary. All we can say is visit your local farmer's market.
3: You know, when I was growing up, we used to have a big garden in our backyard, and it went from my uncle's house to my house to my grandmother's house. We all lived right beside each other, and we used to grow so much food that we could give it away to people in the neighborhood. You know what I'm saying? So, and you know, we didn't get sick. We had a freezer full of squash and collards and, you know, butter beans and everything, man. And, you know.
2: Y'all was sharecropping.
3: Yeah, we were sharecropping. What's wrong with that?
2: Who said something was wrong with it?
3: That's what black people did. My grandfather was a sharecropper. We're proud of that.
2: Because when we were sharecropping, the food was like top notch.
3: Right. That's what I'm saying. So you should get back to that. So you think you think you're too good to farm. You don't want to get your hands dirty.
2: I wouldn't even say your grandfather was a farmer. He was an actual farmer.
3: That's right. That's right.
2: Right.
3: And he's a Geechee, too, from South Carolina.
2: Oh, so now I understand things more clearly.
3: What you mean?
2: I understand things more clearly. That's all.
3: Yeah, you know I'm from the Geechee Gullah people. And you shouldn't mess with me. Because I put something on you. I put a spell on you, make your head spin.
2: Oh, I thought you was from the Pygmies.
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9: I'm Amber Payton with BIN News Now. President Trump says he looks forward to Todd Blanche being confirmed as Attorney General.
10: He's going to do a great job. Everybody knows it.
9: Blanche's nomination had been stalled by two Republican senators over a proposed $1.8 billion compensation fund for January 6 defendants and others who say they were unfairly targeted. Black Los Angeles Mayor Karen Bass is significantly outpacing challenger Nithya Raman in fundraising. Bass raised more than $511,000 in June and has brought in nearly $3.8 million overall, compared with Raman's roughly $1.2 million. The general election is set for November 3rd. And Georgia Democrats rallied supporters at their state convention in Savannah, focusing largely on the cost of living. Lieutenant Governor nominee Josh McLaurin criticized Republican leadership, while Black gubernatorial candidate Keisha Lance Bottoms said she wants to represent all Georgians, not just President Trump supporters. Get BIN News Now on demand 24/7 on the iHeartRadio app.
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1: What's trending right now is this newly released audio that adds another layer to the Nolan Wells case. We're talking about the verified timeline of his final day when he was supposed to be leaving Horn Island. His friend's boat was taken on water. They made a call that was recorded.
2: In the background of that call, you can hear someone say, "Is he dead? Nolan. Oh my God." It's really hard to make out. This is what it sounds like.
3: Detail assistance, Vicky speaking. How can I help you? All right, of course. How far is the water coming up, sir?
4: No, we do not need that.
3: All right.
2: People think they hear the words "check his chest" or "wake up." One thing you can definitely hear clearly is the guy who's calling the tow company says, "Shut the bleep up." Now, he could have been yelling to some people. He does tell the dispatcher that there are about 7 people on board.
5: Listen, BJ, if that's the actual audio, it is incriminating. And for anyone to say otherwise is just apparently a part of changing the narrative.
1: I didn't hear it. I didn't hear any of that.
5: Okay, so he just repeated what was heard, but then he goes back and say people think they're hearing this, although he just regurgitated.
1: Now let's listen to what the TMZ got to say the rest of this.
2: Here's what doesn't make sense. If they really were, and again, that audio is very difficult to make out. I mean, you can definitely hear, "Oh my God," the Nolan and "Is he dead" part. What doesn't make sense is why would they, if they had something, if there'd been foul play and something happened to Nolan or someone did something to Nolan on that boat, why would they be talking about it loudly while he's on the phone to a tow company?
1: Does that make any sense?
5: Yes, it makes all the sense in the world. And he's a lawyer and he should know better than that. Because do you believe people think rationally when a crime is being committed?
1: Yeah, people slip
5: like,
1: up.
5: What
1: they
5: the
1: do slip
5: heck
1: up.
5: Are we doing?
1: They slip up.
5: How do people get caught committing crimes if they think rationally when they're committing them?
1: Right.
5: See, this is the type of stuff that I'm talking about.
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1: So, Sean, P. Diddy Combs is in solitary confinement. He got into a fight with an inmate, and they carted him off to solitary confinement.
2: Wow.
1: When I saw that story, I'm like, oh, my God. I mean, that brother was on top of the world, and now he in the hole.
2: Mm-hmm.
1: He's serving a 50-month federal sentence. And, you know, he just sold his house on Star Island. Wow. So they got some money to pay back some of the money that he owes. But this is sad. This is a classic case of if you don't want to do right, this is what's going to happen to you.
2: Yeah, money dehumanizes people.
1: Right.
2: It's just a fact. You know, they start having these unnatural desires. They start feeling like they can do anything to anyone at any given time. I don't know.
1: This is what happens to you when you mistreat black women.
2: Mm-hmm.
1: They should be the poster child for that. They should have a sign, a billboard. This is what happened to you when you mistreat black women.
2: Right.
1: So again, I ask you, who's worse, P. Diddy or R. Kelly?
2: I think they are equally horrific.
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1: All right, y'all, I'm looking forward to what you got to say about what we're talking about today. You can call me right now at 704-755-7976. 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If you can't get me live, you can leave a message. Please talk to me. 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
3: 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Shiloh Temple International Ministries presents their annual family barbecue and baptism, Saturday, August 15th, 1 to 4:30 p.m. Keynote speaker will be Pastor Andre Dukes. It takes place at Shiloh Temple parking lot, 1201 West Broadway Avenue in North Minneapolis. 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I'm Kimyo Haley. 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
6: I'm Amber Payton with BIN News Now. President Trump says he looks forward to Todd Blanche being confirmed as Attorney General.
7: He's going to do a great job. Everybody knows it.
6: Blanche's nomination had been stalled by two Republican senators over a proposed $1.8 billion compensation fund for January 6 defendants and others who say they were unfairly targeted. Black Los Angeles Mayor Karen Bass is significantly outpacing challenger Nithya Raman in fundraising. Bass raised more than $511,000 in June and has brought in nearly $3.8 million overall, compared with Raman's roughly $1.2 million. The general election is set for November 3rd. And Georgia Democrats rallied supporters at their state convention in Savannah, focusing largely on the cost of living. Lieutenant Governor nominee Josh McLaurin criticized Republican leadership, while Black gubernatorial candidate Keisha Lance Bottoms said she wants to represent all Georgians, not just President Trump supporters. Get BIN News Now on demand 24/7 on the iHeartRadio app.
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0: Sean, this fall, Tuskegee University is laying down the law. They don't want students on campus wearing do-rags. You ain't gonna wear no bonnets, and you ain't gonna wear no slides.
1: Mm-hmm.
0: So they're saying we don't want no ghetto atmosphere at Tuskegee University. And if you're a student, why would you want to represent yourself like that?
1: Oh, wait a minute. Look, you know, kill the word ghetto.
0: No,
1: kill the word ghetto. I'm sick of you with that.
0: Sean, it is ghetto.
1: What do you mean it's ghetto? You say ghetto like it's dirty
0: ghetto.
1: Word. It's, what do you mean? It's unprofessional.
0: Y'all know what I've... Yeah,
1: you could say it's unprofessional. You say ghetto like it's a dirty word because it's associated with black people. Don't start that.
0: I'm not doing that. I'm just saying it looks ghetto. Everybody that's black, if you're a real black person, you know what I'm talking
1: once
0: about.
1: Once again.
0: If you're a real black person, again, you know what? That's how we talk.
1: The language is broken down. You keep saying ghetto.
0: Sean, that's how we talk.
1: You're saying ghetto like it's a dirty word.
0: Sean, that's how we talk.
1: No, that's not. That's how you talk. That's not how I talk.
0: Okay, all right. Listen, let me open up the lines real quick. Our local number is 704-755-7976. 704-755-7976.
1: I don't like when you use the word ghetto.
0: When people say, look at her coming in here looking all ghetto. Now, you never heard that before?
1: It is a wrong term that I keep trying to wrench you of.
0: Okay, but we'll correct it for Sean.
1: Let it go. Because they're saying ghetto because they're using it in a derogatory manner. And you know it, BJ.
0: Okay.
1: You were talking about something ghetto.
0: Newsflash, everybody. Newsflash. We're not all of us, all the black people. News alert. Don't use ghetto. Say unprofessional now.
1: Where did you grow up?
0: I grew up in Goldsboro, North Carolina.
1: Right, next door to a pickle plant, and you always got the nerve to be calling somebody ghetto.
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1: Our in-house clinical therapist, Shantae Vines, is in the house on the BJ Murphy Show. Shantae, what do you tell people who wake up every day and say, I hate this, I hate that, I just hate my life?
2: If you get up in the morning saying that you hate your job, how is your day going to go? Mm-hmm. How could you even be in a space to care for yourself if you get up and like, I hate everything that I do.
1: Wow.
2: I hate being a mom. I hate being a wife. I hate, you know what I'm saying? It's like when you get up and say, this is a situation that I'm in for right now because I'm choosing or I'm working through something else. Let me go ahead and accept this situation. I'm not talking about abuse. I'm not talking about anything crazy. I'm talking in general, right? I'm working here for right now. I'm working through something else. I'm going to be the best self that I can be here so that my mind could be free to think about what it is that I need to do to get out of it.
1: Mm-hmm.
2: If my mental space and energy is always in regret, is always in hate, is always in I hate this and, you know, I can't stand this, you are not going to have the mental capacity or the energy to put into anything that's going to push you forward to something else.
1: Yeah, well said.
2: Does that make, you know
1: absolutely.
2: What I mean?
1: Yeah.
2: You know, and y'all, for me, self-care is so much more, and that's why I don't like using the word, because again, you associate it to things like, well, some, not all, you know, getting your nails done, and which for some it could be, but for me, I can be getting my nails done and my mind is still going crazy. Yeah. I'm sitting and I'm like, yo, I can't wait till you finish with this because I got stuff to do when I get to the crib.
1: Right.
2: You know what I mean? Right. It's like, how are you intentionally? So intentional care.
1: Yeah.
3: Mm.
2: You know, I'm on desk.
1: Write that down.
2: You know, it's intentional care. In opposed to self-care, it's like, you know, just being intentional about what really makes you happy. What are you doing to make you happy? What connections are you making? You guys can follow me at Shantae Vines on Instagram. I'm excited.
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9: I'm Amber Payton with BIN News Now. President Trump says he looks forward to Todd Blanch being confirmed as Attorney General.
10: He's going to do a great job. Everybody knows it.
9: Blanch's nomination had been stalled by two Republican senators over a proposed $1.8 billion compensation fund for January 6 defendants and others who say they were unfairly targeted. Black Los Angeles Mayor Karen Bass is significantly outpacing challenger Nithya Raman in fundraising. Bass raised more than $511,000 in June and has brought in nearly $3.8 million overall, compared with Raman's roughly $1.2 million. The general election is set for November 3rd. And Georgia Democrats rallied supporters at their state convention in Savannah, focusing largely on the cost of living. Lieutenant Governor nominee Josh McLaurin criticized Republican leadership, while Black gubernatorial candidate Keisha Lance Bottom said she wants to represent all Georgians, not just President Trump supporters. Get BIN News Now on demand 24/7 on the iHeartRadio app.
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0: 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What? 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
3: I think I'm the only one who does not have a TikTok account.
4: I have a TikTok, but I don't go down the feed. I just kind of post and then I'll look at whatever and then I'll just get off. But it's my least favorite of all the social media platforms. My favorite, I would say, is probably Snapchat.
3: Really?
4: Yeah.
3: I don't know how to look at TikTok and Snapchat and all that jazz.
4: Dude says Snapchat.
3: Is that what you said?
4: Snapchat. Snapchat.
3: That's what I said.
4: He's like, I want to get
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4: On. How do I download Snapchat? Snapchat. You really
3: what
4: want
3: is it
4: us
3: again?
4: To leave. You know what it is. I'm not going there with you this morning. It's Friday. It's cold.
3: Snapchat.
4: It's not the time right now. You got to consider the season we're in. Look what we're going through. It's a serious time for us. We must bundle up. And you want to play.
3: We must bundle up.
4: We must.
3: We must protect ourselves. It's winter in Minnesota.
4: It's a really serious thing going on out there. Have you been out there?
5: 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It's funny.
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Good morning. 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Up next, more music is on the way, plus the buzz, and we'll look at weather. Coming up, more music with Freddie and Chantel. Good morning.

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celebrating 50 years of KMOJ. Let's check weather as temperatures cool down a bit today. Some clouds and sunshine later in the day, a high of 76. Partly cloudy tomorrow, kicking off your midweek with a high of 80. I'm so loving the cooler temps as it gets more mild. 85 on Thursday and sunny, 87. Kicking off your weekend on Friday as temperatures start to creep and climb a little bit back into those the low to mid 80s anyway. Not too bad. You may see some thunderstorms on Sunday with a high of 86. Back to the music, Freddie and Chantel.

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5: Celebrating 50 years of Camo J. Yes, I got the buzz. The box office is touting another major weekend after Spider-Man Brand New Day raked in $355 million. It comes as data reveals movies are making a rebound, with attendance for this summer showing in line with those of 2019. And ticket sales are up, they say, at least 10% this summer compared to last summer. It was the biggest opening weekend in box office history, with Spider-Man Brand New Day bringing in $927 million globally. Now, I'm sure the heat does not hurt the situation, where people want to get out of the heat. They want to get inside somewhere cool, so people are heading back to the movies. Remember when we used to call it the show back in the day? Like, let's go to the show. Or maybe that was just a Chicago thing. The Odyssey remains a major attraction after its $264 million worldwide opening. And Ariana Grande is saying she's taking a step back out of the spotlight. The 33-year-old pop star and actress is currently in the midst of her Eternal Sunshine tour. Once that wraps up, though, in September, she says, a representative says that Ariana will be taking a step back from visibility. A statement released over the weekend goes on to say that she looks forward to finishing the tour. She says she's going to end it on a high note, both healthily and happily, and then take a much-deserved break from the public facing work and appearances, which has led to endless, she says, ongoing public scrutiny. So she's going to take a step back. I do not blame her. Some of these celebrities work, and then they just get burnt out, and then they just eventually have to take a minute to just take care of themselves. Self-care is a huge thing. Do not feel bad about it. If you have to take care of you, take care of you. Back to the music after this.
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11: 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It takes place 1201 Jackson Street in St. Paul. 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Shiloh Temple International Ministries presents their annual family barbecue and baptism, Saturday, August 15th, 1 to 4:30 p.m. Keynote speaker will be Pastor Andre Dukes. It takes place at Shiloh Temple parking lot, 1201 West Broadway Avenue in North Minneapolis. 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There will be health and wellness resources, vendor market, entertainment, and more. Twin Cities Music and Movement Festival takes place on Saturday, August 22nd, 11 a.m. to 6 p.m. at Western Sculpture Park, 387 North Marion Street in St. Paul. 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
15: I'm Mike Island with BIN News Now. An arson suspect linked to one of the massive wildfires threatening Spokane, Washington, is in court today. Aaron Farinacci was arrested by a SWAT team yesterday after a witness said he saw him acting suspiciously near where one of the fires started on Saturday. The 37-year-old is a Spokane resident, and he's being held on a $1 million bond. It is dangerously hot in the Southwest. Extreme heat warnings are in effect for parts of Arizona, California, Nevada, and Utah. Phoenix could see temperatures between 109 and 116 degrees today. President Trump says ExxonMobil and Chevron are making too much money. The president says the country's two largest oil companies were taking in too much money based on a shortage and that they ought to give some of that windfall back to the public. Trump says he's a big free enterprise guy, but he's not happy about the situation. 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

felt about it is just how I felt about it. You know what I'm saying? I ain't too much got to do no explaining what's going on. You know, I'm going on, you know what I mean? Hey.

0: 18 on the clock. Good morning. Good morning, Freddie and Chantel. Thanks for joining. Celebrating 50 years of KMOJ. 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Take us with you wherever you may go. Today's color of the day is black shade. So try black shade today. And shout out to Falcon Heights. Thank you guys out in Falcon Heights for waking up with the morning team. We appreciate you. Thank you. Thank you. Today is going to reach a high of about, it's going to cool down today just a bit. Actually a much needed cool down, reaching a high of about 72 today. Not too bad as temperatures, the rain is kind of clearing out as of right now. We woke up to probably some rain showers, reaching a high of about 77. Tomorrow, kicking off your midweek, you'll see a high of about 81. No rain in the forecast for the rest of the week. And maybe until about Friday, you'll see a high of about 86. Those temperatures will remain in the mid to upper 80s for the remainder of the week through to the weekend. And again, no real rain in the forecast after that rain cleared out this morning. It was a much needed, just a nice little washout just from all of the heated temperatures and the heat wave that we went through. So I'm glad to see some cooler temperatures, and we'll stay there for just a day or so. Here is the latest. The out of control Spokane, Washington wildfires have destroyed some 700 buildings. Tens of thousands have evacuated. The contained Washington wildfires at last check, as crews work around the clock again, has destroyed 700 buildings, and they're trying to battle those flames still. While no deaths have been reported, the fires are moving fast into residential neighborhoods where they pose a new risk. One person has been arrested for arson in connection with the ongoing blazes, and he's set to appear in court later today. And today is primary election day for voters in Michigan, Missouri, Kansas, Virginia, and Washington State. And President Trump says a new round of talks with Iran will represent their last chance to make a deal. And the Met Gala stirs controversy with next year's theme. We'll talk about that a little bit later, but that is the latest so far. Right now, birthdays at 7:20.
1: Happy birthday!
0: It's about the Leos right now. Leos in the house tonight. Matt Batard is celebrating his birthday out there in Green Bay. Happy birthday, Matt. Laura Crane, happy birthday to you. She's a singer with the R Factor. Great girl. Love her so much. Happy birthday, Laura. Michael Bennett is celebrating a birthday today. James Lewis, happy birthday to you. Patricia Gilbertson is celebrating a birthday today, as well as Drea Randall. Happy birthday to you. Lay Bamba is celebrating a Leo birthday today. Mai Shi, happy birthday. Mensa Mayamin is celebrating a birthday. Daniel Van Elijah is celebrating a birthday, along with Chase. Chase in an ovation. Happy birthday, Chase, who's celebrating his Leo birthday today. Derod Cook, happy birthday to you. He celebrated his birthday yesterday, along with Fatima and Miguel Hargrove, celebrated a birthday yesterday as well. Leo's in the beer building. Let him hear you roar.
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0: Love it. Kalani's on the way, plus Drake is up next. We got Beyonce and Miguel on the way as well. Thanks so much for joining us. Good morning. 89.9,
1: 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Freddie Bell and Chantel Sings.
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0: Morning Dew is 7:31. Freddie and Chantel in the morning. Beyonce on KMOJ celebrating 50 years of KMOJ. Let's head out to the streets. Not a whole lot happening right now on the system traffic-wise between Golfy Drive and Delmore Avenue. That's 1 mile south of Jordan. Looks like there is a crash there in that area. That's at 21, Highway 21. But again, that's the only thing on the system as of right now. Forecasters do say severe thunderstorms are expected to return, though, to parts of the Northern Plains this week. Eastern North Dakota and northwestern Minnesota here are facing the greatest risk as the strongest storms could bring large hail, damaging wind gusts, and a limited chance of isolated tornadoes. As the weather pushes east, attention will shift to heavy rain and possible flash flooding across the Midwest today through Thursday. Areas from Iowa and Missouri into Illinois and southern Wisconsin, including Chicago, could see repeated rounds of heavy rainfall that may trigger local flooding. So definitely be mindful of that. Today's going to reach a high of 77 in the city, though. The rain has moved out of the forecast, so you should see some clouds and sunshine throughout the morning, throughout the day today. Anyway, and the rest of the week looks like mid to upper 80s for the rest of the week through to the weekend. No real rain in the forecast as of right now. It's pretty chilly out there, but it's a nice little breeze. It's about 65 and cloudy at the KMOJ studios currently. We're here on Broadway celebrating 50 years. Dave is on the way, plus Wale. T-Pain is up next, and we will see what's happening locally, plus the wake-up workout in the 8 o'clock hour. I'm glad you're joining us. Freddie and Chantel, good morning.
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0: Morning, T-Pain and Ludacris on KMOJ celebrating 50 years. Let's see what's happening locally. The Minneapolis Public Safety Commissioner is stepping down. Todrick Barnett announced on Monday that he will leave the position at the end of the year. The city council twice rejected Barnett's reappointment, but Mayor Jacob Fry vetoed both decisions. Barnett will remain through December while the city searches for a permanent replacement. His departure will leave Minneapolis with interim leaders in its top public safety positions. And also, a Faribault man is having some issues with some cameras. He's facing charges as vandals continue to target flock cameras across Minnesota. Justin Lee Campbell, 42 years old, faces felony interference with emergency communications and gross misdemeanor theft. A criminal complaint alleges that Campbell stole a camera from a 10-foot pole near 35 on July 27th and later bragged about taking it. Winona police say all eight of their cameras were stolen, while Duluth has recorded six thefts or vandalism incidents. Edina, Eden Prairie, and Anoka County report similar incidents as the devices face privacy concerns over their use in immigration enforcement. And also, a St. Paul shooting victim's mother says he was trying to help and is as an assault victim. Sion Lee Jordan, 22, was fatally shot near East 7th and Wakuda Streets just before midnight on July 29th. Jordan's mother says a woman he was dating called him for help because she says a man was allegedly assaulting her sister. Police found Jordan and another man wounded, but the other man survived after being shot in the leg. No arrests have been made, and the shooting remains under investigation. And the St. Paul Center is using culture and community to support Native youth. The Ondam Young Center provides housing and other services surrounding indigenous traditions. It reaches about 3,000 young people each year through emergency housing, after-school programs, and cultural events. Coordinator Bryce Primo says positive identity, empowerment, and community relationships are central to the center's suicide prevention work. And Twin Cities art therapy programs are supporting mental health, which is much needed. The Minnesota Star Tribune reports the Art of Being Me program gives teens art kits, museum tours, and therapist-led mural projects. Another organization, one of my good friends, she's leading the Art is My Weapon, uses creative activities to help people affected by gun violence, doing a lot of great events across the state. State data, health data shows one in three Minnesota high school students reported persistent sadness or hopelessness in 2023 alone. And it's good to know a 2025 review cited in the report, it found art therapy reduced symptoms of PTSD and depression, along with suicidal thoughts in multiple trials, as it can do that art in all forms, whether it's painting, if it's musical art, if it's drawing, whatever it may be. Art is very much can be therapeutic if you're going through some stuff mentally. Shout out to all the people that are doing what they can do. Shout out to Nikki for doing what she does with Art is My Weapon as well. And also, she's the illustrator for my book, Billy Likes to Bully. So shout out to her and her whole team. Young Miami's on the way. Plus, Raheem Devon, Kevin Ross, and Josh X. Plus, the Wake Up Workout is coming up in the next hour. We appreciate you joining us. 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We appreciate you. Celebrating 50 years, we'll check on traffic and weather just after this. Freddie Bell and Chantel Sings.
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7: I'm Mike Island with BIN News Now. The Spokane, Washington wildfires have forced over 60,000 people from their homes. While no casualties have been reported yet, the fires are moving fast into residential neighborhoods where they pose a new, unprecedented risk. Severe thunderstorms are expected to return to parts of the northern plains. Eastern North Dakota and northwestern Minnesota are facing the greatest risk this week. Forecasters say the strongest storms could bring large hail, damaging wind gusts, and some chance of isolated tornadoes. Voters head to the polls today for another big primary election day in the U.S. Ballots are being cast in Michigan, Missouri, Kansas, Virginia, and Washington State. Michigan's Democrat U.S. race is the star attraction, pitting progressive Abdul El Sayed against establishment-backed Congresswoman Haley Stevens. Get BIN News Now, on demand, 24/7, on the free iHeartRadio app.
0: BIN on KMOJ. Mikey, thank you. 7:54, let's head out to the streets. 52 southbound looks like between Invergrove Trail and 170th Street East. That's in Invergrove Heights. There is some brake lights on the scene there. If you're heading that direction, be mindful. There's a crash in the area again at 52 southbound in Invergrove Trail. Looks like there's a bit of a slowdown due to a crash. I see brake lights. Gulf View Drive and Delmar Avenue, 1 mile south of Jordan. If you're heading out in that direction at 21, there's a crash on the scene that is lingering there. 76 today, 81 tomorrow, kicking off your midweek, 85 on Thursday. Friday, you'll see reach a high of 86. You may see some rain showers in the forecast on Friday, possible, about a 45% chance. But temperatures will start to be a little bit milder, reaching the low to upper 80s by midweek next week, so not too bad. Right now, currently, it's about 65 and cloudy at the Camo J Studios here on Broadway. We got a breeze out there. What you know about Uncle Luke? Cash Cobain. Freddie and Chantel, the wake-up workout is coming up just after this. Don't move.

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1: DJ Drummer Boy, is 8:13 on the clock with Wake Up Workout. Every single morning at 8 a.m., you don't want to miss it. Rihanna is now the only living national hero in Barbados after the passing of cricket player Sir Garfield Sobers. During the athlete's funeral services, Prime Minister Mia Amor-Motley reflected on his death and declared that Rihanna, the singer, is Barbados' only living national hero. Rihanna was named ambassador by the government of Barbados back in 2018 and declared a national hero of Barbados back in 2021. Sobers passed away on July 17th at 89 years old. And Dwayne Davis, a.k.a. Keith D., is opening up about not taking a plea deal ahead of his Tupac murder trial. This thing seems like it's been going on forever and 3 days. In an interview with KLAS 8 News Now, Davis said, "I didn't take a plea deal because I didn't do nothing." He went on to explain that he's battled cancer, he's had heart issues, and believes that he'll be dead in 10 years. He added, "Why would I want to take a plea deal?" Davis is accused of ordering a hit on Tupac and was charged with murder. He pleaded not guilty and is set to face trial on August 10th in Vegas. And ASAP Rocky is saying he's willing to fight Drake and take him on in a one-on-one fight any day. The rapper made the comment during an interview with Jason Lee. In a short clip that BET shared on IG, ASAP Rocky was asked if he'd get in the ring with Drizzy, to which he said, "Bare knuckles like the Irish." The full Jason Lee Show interview with Flacco drops tomorrow on BET's YouTube channel. But what? Wait, why did ASAP know? Why did he say that? Why did he have to throw that in there? I just don't understand. I'm not gonna lie, though. ASAP Rocky is comedy for real. He's funny. He's funny to me. I like the guy. Nicki Minaj is making exclusive content on X. If you want to join, on Saturday, the rapper announced that she'd be releasing exclusive content on her X account for $10 per month. Minaj says the Gag City subscription is for people who want to have fun. They want to think deeper. They want to grow, learn, and laugh, plus more. While some fans were quick to subscribe, others are accusing her of trying to raise money to pay for her legal disputes. Nicki Minaj is currently involved in 2 legal cases. But what celebrity is not? All celebrities got some legal cases going on. Maybe she just wants to have fun, grow, learn, turn up. Erykah Badu's on the way. Tory Lanez is up next. Chief Keef, Freddie and Chantel, good morning.
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0: When the dust settled, nearly 50 deals were made at baseball's trade deadline. Among the top moves, the Red Sox snagged All-Star catcher Adley Rutschman from the Orioles. The Cubs picked up pitcher Clay Holmes from the Mets. And after the deal for Tarik Skubal, the Dodgers added another pitcher, getting Chris Bubich from the Royals. Among the big sellers at the deadline were the Giants. Top players like batting champ Luis Arraez was dealt to the Phillies. Pitcher Robbie Ray goes to the Padres. And slugger Elia Ramos to the Yankees. Manager Tony Vitello.
1: Chaotic. This is a long day. A little bit fatiguing on the voice and everything else, but it's certainly part of the deal. And all we can do is move forward. It'd be great to keep some of those relationships.
0: The Giants played and won after all those deals, beating the Rangers 5-1. NFL news, Bears safety Kobe Bryant suffers a hyperextended knee injury that will sideline him 8 to 10 weeks. And Pro Bowl receiver A.J. Brown suffered a dislocated thumb at Patriots camp, but has continued to practice. I'm Matt McCoy.
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5: While it can improve transportation and accessibility, concerns arise in the African-American community about potential negative effects on local businesses and housing. Gentrification concerns often surface as property values may change, impacting long-time residents and businesses. Striking a balance between progress and preserving community identity is crucial. It's essential to implement policies that mitigate displacement and ensure equitable development. KMOJ, the People Station, plays a crucial role in raising awareness about these challenges, fostering discussions and advocating for solutions that address the concerns of all community members while acting in the public interest.
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2: Yeah. Thought you'd never leave me.

0: that tour did them some good. That's B2K and Bow Wow with Mileage. I like that sound right there. B2K getting back together, recording and getting with Bow Wow and putting out a nice little hit. I like that vibe right there. Good job, B2K. It's 8:46, celebrating 50 years at KMOJ. Freddie Bell and Chantel Sings in the morning. Hey, there's a San Diego study that shows that just 1 month on a vegan diet change biological markers tied to inflammation and aging. So they are saying that a new study shows that vegan diets can slow your aging. Researchers tracked 48 healthy adults and found people on the plant-based diet showed changes linked to a less inflammatory immune response, while those changes also found signs of slower biological aging using certain DNA-based aging measurements. Scientists say the next step is larger and longer studies to see whether these molecular changes last and lead to measurable health benefits for people over time. So they're still working on it, but you just might age slower if you put yourself on a nice little vegan diet. But they still got to do some research, so don't give up your chicken just yet. All right, just let them roll with it. See what they're saying first. 8:47 on the clock. We'll check traffic and weather just after this. Freddie and Chantel in the morning. Thanks so much for joining us.
1: If you miss Freddie Bell and Chantel Sings in the morning,
2: this is both what happens on the show this week and what you've missed.
0: All right, one of these foods got to go. Okay, we know soul food is like some of the best food ever. Fried chicken, mac and cheese.
3: Okay.
0: Greens.
3: Yes.
0: Or cornbread.
3: Mm-hmm.
0: One of these have to go.
4: Hey, good morning, Freddie Bell. What up, cuz? Chantel Sings. Yo, I'm with Theo. Got to get rid of the cornbread. Like, I've had some bad experiences with cornbread back in the day.
3: Sure. Well, Dr. Bell is here. Tell me what happened with your experience with the cornbread.
4: Just too hard. Not, you know what I'm saying, the taste, the texture. When you had trauma, you just tend to shy away from things. You know what I'm saying?
0: Right, right. For sure.
3: You had trauma around cornbread?
0: Yeah, cornbread trauma.
4: Trauma around cornbread.
3: Okay. I've been broadcasting for 60 years, and I've never heard of trauma around cornbread.
4: Hey, it's real. It's real.
0: You're like, don't get it away from me. I don't want it touching me.
4: Hey.
5: 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It's funny.
1: 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They're hilarious. I love it. And today's R&B and throwbacks all day. 89.9 KMOJ.
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12: I'm Mike Island with BIN News Now. It's another big primary election day in America. Michigan's Democrat U.S. Senate race is the star attraction today, with progressive Abdul El-Sayed up against establishment-backed Congresswoman Haley Stevens. Here's El-Sayed speaking outside a Detroit restaurant.
13: I believe in the opportunity we have in front of us to take our democracy back from the likes of the corporations and the billionaires and the special interests who want to tell us what we cannot have and should not fight for.
12: Ballots also are being cast in Missouri, Kansas, Virginia, and Washington State. In Washington State, there have been reports of looting following the Spokane wildfires, but police have investigated and say those reports are unfounded. Spokane police, along with members of the Washington National Guard, are patrolling the evacuated areas. Get BIN News Now on demand 24/7 on the free iHeartRadio app.
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0: Thank you, Mike. Let's head out to the streets. To the streets we go. 94 eastbound. Looks like there's a crash between 205 and 101. That's out in Rogers. It's quiet there. But there's a crash on the scene. Be mindful of that. 169 northbound at 13th Avenue and Medicine Lake Road. That is in Plymouth. A little bit of a slowdown there after a traffic incident is reported. Again, at 169 northbound, a traffic incident reported there at 13th Ave and Medicine Lake Road. But pretty quiet this morning. You're doing well. You're doing good. I'm proud of you. It's only three events on the system, so you're being careful and safe. That's what matters. 76 today and tomorrow reaching a high of 81 as temperatures cool down just a bit. 85 on Thursday. By Friday, you'll see temperatures reach about the high of 85. You may see some rain showers Friday, though. Keep that in mind. 83 on Saturday. Sunday, 86 as temperatures remain in those low 80s. Kicking off by next Tuesday, you'll see the temperatures dipped all the way down to about 79 by next Saturday. So we're cooling down just a bit. I'm cool with it. I don't mind it. Right now, it's about 65. The sun has come out just a bit here at the KMO J Studios here on Broadway. But it really did give me the light over here. I got the light. Sean Paul is 851. Freddie and Chantel.

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0: 9:13 on the clock. 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Okay. Today's color of the day is black shade. So try black shade today. Shout out to Falcon Heights. Thank you guys out in Falcon Heights for waking up with the morning team. We appreciate you in Falcon Heights. Today is going to reach a high of 77, and the sun will be out just a bit. You'll see some sunshine as it's coming out to play right now here at the Camo J Studios. 81 tomorrow for your midday, 85 on Thursday, Friday 85. You may see some rain showers in the forecast on Friday. By the weekend, you'll see temperatures in the mid to upper 80s. Not too bad as temperatures cool down from those 100-degree temps. Finally, 65 right now and partly sunny at the Camo J Studios. We're here on Broadway. Here's the latest. A man suspected of starting one of the massive wildfires threatening Spokane, Washington, will be in court today. Aaron Firachi was arrested by a SWAT team yesterday after a witness said he saw him actively suspiciously near where one of the fires started on Saturday. Now, the 37-year-old Spokane resident is being held on a $1 million bail. He also has a past criminal record in Arizona, including manslaughter conviction for killing his father in 2010. More than 60,000 people have been evacuated from the area as the fires burn largely uncontained. Hundreds of structures have been destroyed, although no deaths, luckily, have not been reported as of yet. Wow. That's interesting. I'm just glad that they caught him. Microsoft is issuing a security warning after about hotel Wi-Fi. The company says Russian hackers are using phony sign-in pages to break into accounts. It says the operation is nicknamed Captive Crunch. And it involves a widespread compromise of Wi-Fi networks at hospitality-related organizations. Now, experts advise using your phone as a hotspot as a safer option. And the Jack Powerball jackpot jumps to $786 million with no grand prize winner. No match. No one matched all six numbers in Monday night's drawing. So the grand prize jumps to an estimated $786 million. That cash option on that is almost $342 million. It's just a little few dollars less. Nothing too major. That next drawing is happening, should be happening tonight, actually. Good luck to you. It's 9:16 on the clock. More music, or tomorrow night anyway. 9:16 on the clock. Lil Uzi Vert's on the way, plus Eric Bellinger. He said he'll cry in front of you, girl. You ain't ready for the tears.
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0: 9:29 on the clock, celebrating 50 years. 77 today, 81 tomorrow, 85 on Thursday. By Friday, you'll see a high of 85 as temperatures will creep down to the low 80s as we cool down from those 90 and 100 degree temperatures. I'm here for it. Nothing really on the streets. Has been a quiet one between 205 and 101 in Rogers, though. 94 eastbound, there was a crash on the scene. It may have cleared up by now, but other than that, nothing really major this morning. Gulfview Drive and Del Mar Avenue. Seems like that crash has been lingering. It's 1 mile south of Jordan. Look out for that crash there at 21 if you're heading in that direction. That's your final look at traffic and weather. This just in, very important that you understand and know that there's at least 7 states that have reported cyber attacks on water systems to the FBI. Now, those states include Michigan and here in Minnesota. In a statement, the FBI said it's aware of the attacks and they are fully engaged to protect critical infrastructure. The FBI did not provide any details on who's responsible for the attacks. President Trump, of course, pushed back on the possibility that Iran are behind the attacks and instead pointed the finger at Minnesota Governor Tim Walz. The governor responded in a post on X saying, "Trump knows exactly who is responsible for this attack, and this is what modern warfare looks like." Let us pray. 9:30 on the clock. More music on the way. Lil Durk, Zeddy Will, plus The Last Page. Freddie and Chantel, good morning.
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1: Bend it back, it up, and when you're working, back it up. Bend it back, it up, and when you're working, back it, back it, back it, bend it, back it up. 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

5 on Thursday. Friday, you may see some rain in forecast. Those temperatures will remain in the low to mid 80s, so not too bad as we cool down just a bit. Much needed cool down. 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I'm Chantel Sings for the team saying goodbye for now. Up next, Glenn Golden. He has your middays locked in and locked down. Plus, Tim's is on the way. Tamar Braxton and Tiana Taylor. Make it a great day. It's 9:44. Thanks for listening. Thank you.

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4: 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It takes place 1201 Jackson Street in St. Paul. 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It takes place Saturday, August 15th, 10 to 3 p.m. at Arlington Hills Community Center, 1200 Payne Avenue East in St. Paul. 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Shiloh Temple International Ministries presents their annual family barbecue and baptism, Saturday, August 15th, 1 to 4:30 p.m. Keynote speaker will be Pastor Andre Dukes. It takes place at Shiloh Temple parking lot, 1201 West Broadway Avenue in North Minneapolis. For more information, 612-302-1463. Twin Cities Black Pride presents Family Day in the Park on Sunday, August 16th, 10 a.m. to 4 p.m. at Powderhorn Park, 3400 15th Avenue in South Minneapolis. There will be health and wellness resources, vendor market, entertainment, and more. Twin Cities Music and Movement Festival takes place on Saturday, August 22nd, 11 a.m. to 6 p.m. at Western Sculpture Park, 387 North Marion Street in St. Paul. 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I'm Kimuel Haley. 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
8: I'm Mike Island with BIN News Now. It's another big primary election day in America. Michigan's Democrat U.S. Senate race is the star attraction today, with progressive Abdul El-Sayed up against establishment-backed Congresswoman Haley Stevens. Here's El-Sayed speaking outside a Detroit restaurant.
9: I believe in the opportunity we have in front of us to take our democracy back from the likes of the corporations and the billionaires and the special interests who want to tell us what we cannot have and should not fight for.
8: Ballots also are being cast in Missouri, Kansas, Virginia, and Washington State. In Washington State, there have been reports of looting following the Spokane wildfires, but police have investigated and say those reports are unfounded. Spokane police, along with members of the Washington National Guard, are patrolling the evacuated areas. Get BIN News Now on demand 24/7 on the free iHeartRadio app.
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0: 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And that's what I'm about to do. Go all in, baby.
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4: And now, African American History, Minnesota. 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Dr. Jean Harris was an American physician and politician. The first black woman to graduate from the Medical College of Virginia, she went on to serve on the faculty there before being appointed Virginia Secretary of Human Resources by Governor John N. Dalton. Harris was the first African American to be admitted to a medical school in Virginia, notably the Medical College of Virginia, now Virginia Commonwealth University. Harris noted that prior to medical school, she had never been in the presence of more than a few whites at a time, and never in such isolation. She said, "I delivered white babies and black babies. It was a good experience for MCV as well as for me," she said, "and it certainly was a good experience for those white patients who would have otherwise never seen a black physician." An accomplished pianist, Harris competed in numerous classical piano competitions throughout the United States. Harris moved to Minnesota, where she ran in the Republican primary for lieutenant governor in 1990 and eventually for mayor of Eden Prairie. She was mayor until her death from lung cancer in 2001. You've just heard African American History, Minnesota, a co-production of KMLJ and Ampers with support from the Minnesota Arts and Cultural Heritage Fund.
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7: I'm Mike Island with BIN News Now. It's another big primary election day in America. Michigan's Democrat U.S. Senate race is the star attraction today, with progressive Abdul El-Sayed up against establishment-backed Congresswoman Haley Stevens. Here's El-Sayed speaking outside a Detroit restaurant.
8: I believe in the opportunity we have in front of us to take our democracy back from the likes of the corporations and the billionaires and the special interests who want to tell us what we cannot have and should not fight for.
7: Ballots also are being cast in Missouri, Kansas, Virginia, and Washington State. In Washington State, there have been reports of looting following the Spokane wildfires, but police have investigated and say those reports are unfounded. Spokane police, along with members of the Washington National Guard, are patrolling the evacuated areas. Get BIN News Now on demand 24/7 on the free iHeartRadio app.
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6: I'm Mike Eiland with BIN News Now. Children getting a hold of unsecured guns with fatal results is staying in the news. Another such case in Memphis, Tennessee, where police are investigating a recent shooting that left a five-year-old dead. It happened in the city's Hickory Hill neighborhood. Police say they found a five-year-old at the scene suffering from a gunshot wound. He was rushed to a hospital, where he was later pronounced dead. Neighbors in the mostly black neighborhood tell WHBQ that two brothers found a gun and one was accidentally shot. This neighbor, Stan Glover, says he knew the child and the family.
7: My guy just had a party for his son. His son just turned five years old. They just told me down that he's a great father.
6: In Tennessee, there's no law that automatically makes it a crime if a parent leaves a firearm unsecured. No charges have been made, but that could change, WHBQ says. Get BIN News Now on demand 24/7 on the free iHeartRadio app.
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1: 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It's time for the Glenn Golden Time of Day. Double play. Sweet.

Q-Bear, Bongo Jerry, Al Flowers, Caddy the Prince of Darkness, celebrating 50 years. 89.9 KMOJ, the People's Station.

0: That's Ella May and 100. We're 89.9 KMLJ celebrating 50 years. I'm Glenn Gordon. I got you another good hour and a half, and I'm going to go off grid. Because I truly missed you. Matter of fact, Chris Brown.
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2: 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Health Partners is a health plan that contracts with both Medicare and the Minnesota Medical Assistance Medicaid program to provide benefits of both programs to enrollees. Enrollment in Health Partners depends on contract renewal. Gun injuries are the leading cause of death for children and teens in the United States. Some people avoid talking about gun violence because they don't think they can make a difference. But every conversation matters. When it comes to gun violence, we agree on more than we think, and having productive conversations about gun violence can help protect children and teens. Learn how to have the conversation at agreetoagree.org, brought to you by the Ad Council. And now, African American History, Minnesota. Presented by KMLJ and Embers. A highly influential educator, Dr. Richard Green grew up in North Minneapolis. He overcame early hardships to earn a bachelor's degree from Augsburg University, a master's degree from St. Cloud State University, and a doctorate in educational administration from Harvard University. He served as the superintendent of Minneapolis Public Schools from 1980 to 1988 before being chosen to lead New York City's public school system. Dr. Green's career started in 1959 as a special education and social studies teacher in the Minneapolis school system. During this time, he served as a basketball coach and football coach, and in 1968, Dr. Green became the assistant principal of Minneapolis North High School. 1 year later, he got married and began a family with four children. In 1974, after serving on the Minneapolis School Board, where he was assigned to fight racism, desegregate, and integrate the school system, he returned to North High School. In 1976, he was named West Area Superintendent of Minneapolis Public Schools and eventually became superintendent of the entire city system in 1980. You've just heard African American History, Minnesota, a co-production of KMLJ and Ampers with support from the Minnesota Arts and Cultural Heritage Fund.
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0: Queen Bee of Beyonce and Halo. Shout out to Jennifer. We're questioning that. Like it. 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
2: 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It takes place 1201 Jackson Street in St. Paul. 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It takes place Saturday, August 15th, 10 to 3 p.m. at Arlington Hills Community Center, 1200 Payne Avenue East in St. Paul. They're also in need of volunteers for setup and youth activities. 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Shiloh Temple International Ministries presents their annual family barbecue and baptism, Saturday, August 15th, 1 to 4:30 p.m. Keynote speaker will be Pastor Andre Dukes. It takes place at Shiloh Temple parking lot, 1201 West Broadway Avenue in North Minneapolis. For more information, 612-302-1463. 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There will be health and wellness resources, vendor market, entertainment, and more. Twin Cities Music and Movement Festival takes place on Saturday, August 22nd, 11 a.m. to 6 p.m. at Western Sculpture Park, 387 North Marion Street in St. Paul. 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I'm Kimyo Haley. 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
6: I'm Mike Island with BIN News Now. Children getting a hold of unsecured guns with fatal results is staying in the news. Another such case in Memphis, Tennessee, where police are investigating a recent shooting that left a five-year-old dead. It happened in the city's Hickory Hill neighborhood. Police say they found a five-year-old at the scene suffering from a gunshot wound. He was rushed to a hospital, where he was later pronounced dead. Neighbors in the mostly black neighborhood tell WHBQ that two brothers found a gun and one was accidentally shot. This neighbor, Stan Glover, says he knew the child and the family.
7: My guy just had a party for his son. His son just turned five years old. They just told me down that he's a great father.
6: In Tennessee, there's no law that automatically makes it a crime if a parent leaves a firearm unsecured. No charges have been made, but that could change, WHBQ says. Get BIN News Now on demand 24/7 on the free iHeartRadio app.
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0: 50 years, ladies and gentlemen. That's going to do it for me. Get ready, Cubers already rocking in the building. Say no more. If the good Lord say so, I'll join you tomorrow at 10 a.m. God bless. Peace. Be safe. 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Hold on tight, because ain't nobody bad like you. Good to be back. God bless. Peace. Go.
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6: I'm Amber Payton with BIN News Now. Black Chicago Mayor Brandon Johnson is dismissing Illinois Secretary of State Alexei Janulius' decision to challenge him for mayor.
7: My administration stood up for this city.
6: Johnson defended his record, pointing to rising economic development and falling crime. He also criticized candidates considering school closures after Janulius told the Sun-Times the option should be explored. Tennessee Governor Bill Lee says he has discussed an independent review of the failed execution of a black man, Tony Carruthers. Nine Republican lawmakers want executions paused after officials spent more than an hour trying to establish IV access. And Oscar-winning actress Viola Davis will star in the new Paramount Plus thriller, Ascent. She'll play a powerful corporate fixer forced to use her skills when her estranged daughter is threatened. Production begins in 2027. Get BIN News Now on demand 24/7 on the iHeartRadio app.
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0: It's 99.9 KMOJ. She got her own Neo, Jamie Foxx, and Fabulous. Looking at 30 minutes after the hour, 2 o'clock within the Twin Cities. Good afternoon. Walter Q-Bear Banks Jr. got you. No question, no question about it. And celebrating, that's right, 50 years. It's 89.9 KMOJ.
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0: FM 89.9 KMOJ, looking at 42 minutes after the hour. 2 o'clock within the Twin Cities. Walter Q. Bear Banks Jr. got you on the afternoon. Taking you where you're going to might be where you just came from. Just letting you know, ladies and gentlemen, coming up this Friday. That's right, this Friday from 3 to 4 p.m. in the studio. None other than Mr. Jimmy Jam and Terry Lewis. Looking forward to it. Looking forward to it. I can't wait. I can't wait. So much to talk about, so many things to put on the table and just say, yeah, yeah, yeah. 89.9 KMOJ, the People's Station.
1: KMOJ is supported in part by the following underwriters.
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6: I'm Amber Payton with BIN News Now. Black Chicago Mayor Brandon Johnson says 15 more Chicago public schools will join the Sustainable Community Schools program this fall.
7: Because this is a powerful way that we can eliminate inequities and expand opportunities for young people to learn.
6: The expansion, which provides wellness services and after-school support, brings the citywide total to 51. Black Savannah, Georgia Mayor Van Johnson says license plate readers remain valuable despite allegations that 4 officers and 2 police staffers misused the flock system. Johnson noted that technology helped arrest 5 people connected to last week's Fellwood Park shooting. And a new ACLU report finds pregnant women in 43 of Alabama's 67 counties have little or no access to maternity care. The group says Alabama's maternal mortality rate is nearly twice the national average and even higher among Black women. Get BIN News Now on demand 24/7 on the iHeartRadio app.
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4: And now, African American History, Minnesota. 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Frederick Lamar McGee was Minnesota's first African-American lawyer, its most consequential early civil rights leader, the only Minnesota public figure born in slavery, a renowned orator, and a criminal defense lawyer famous for his courtroom victories. His civil rights work had national reverberations. His break with Booker T. Washington and subsequent alliance with W.E.B. Du Bois led to the foundation of the Niagara Movement and then the NAACP. In his personal life, McGee was a family man. He and his wife had one adopted daughter, a churchgoer, a homeowner in Frogtown near the corner of University and Dale, and the owner of a cabin on the Apple River in Wisconsin. It was there in the summer of 1912 that he suffered an accident that led to his death a few weeks short of his 51st birthday. He died at the peak of his powers. You've just heard African American History, Minnesota. A co-production of KMOJ and Ampers with support from the Minnesota Arts and Cultural Heritage Fund.
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0: 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Jimmy Jam and Terry Lewis will be live in the studio this Friday from 3 to 4 p.m. with Q-Bear. 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
4: 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Yes, looking forward to it. Looking forward to it. Looking at 32 minutes after the hour, 3 o'clock within the Twin Cities. Good afternoon, Walter. Q-Bear Banks Jr. got you. And letting you know right about now, it's time for Little Moments Count. Now, let me break it down to you just like this. Little Moments Count is brought to you in part with Little Moments Count and KMOJ in conjunction with each other in the making it happen when it comes to keeping the stories about our youngsters and our youth. So Little Moments Count is a statewide collaborative focusing on helping parents and caregivers learn about the importance of brain development in the first 300 years of one's life. Nearly 80% of the brain growth happens in the first 1,000 days of a small person's moment of interaction when it comes to talking, playing, reading, singing, and the list goes on. And let you know that Little Moments Count, you can lock it in at littlemomentscount.org if you'd like to visit and find out more information. This afternoon, I got none other than Mr. Andre Dukes, and he is the Vice President of Community Power and Impact Programs at North Achievement Zone. But there's a whole plethora list of other things this young man has done and is doing. Good afternoon, Mr. Dukes himself.
5: Good afternoon, Q Bear, and good afternoon, Northside.
4: No doubt.
5: So good to be on today.
4: Yes, sir. Yes, sir. Can you give us just a little bit about yourself, even beyond the Northside Achievement Zone?
5: Well, I wear a few hats in the community. I'm also assistant pastor at Shiloh Temple in the National Ministries, right on the corner of Fremont and West Broadway. And I do some teaching at the University of Minnesota in the infant mental health program, specifically the infant observation course, which is following a baby for the first full year of their life and just enjoying the development in that first year.
4: Okay. So now when it comes to the youngsters and their lives themselves, can you give us an insight when it comes to the program itself and screenings when it comes to some of the things that you do when we're talking about the developmental screening? Because a lot of times it means a lot of different things, and sometimes some parents themselves doesn't know exactly what it's all about.
5: Absolutely. And there's a little bit of a stigma around screenings, but essentially it's a quick check-in to see how young children are growing and learning compared to what we typically expect for their age. So if they're 0 to 3, there's certain milestones that we look for them to meet. But it isn't a test. It's a diagnosis, and it looks at important areas like communication, movement, problem solving, social emotional development, everyday skills such as feeding and dressing. So one of the things that we really try to lift up at Little Moments Count is that we often say every interaction counts, and it helps to build the brain. It helps with screening and to make sure that our children are on track developmentally. And so at NAS, we encourage families to think of development screening as another tool that helps parents understand their children's strengths, celebrate progress, and identify any areas where a little extra support might help children thrive. And that's really what it's all about. We want our children to thrive. And when you catch things early, you know, the brain is malleable. So we can do something about it. We can help our children be successful.
4: So now when we're looking at a youngster themselves and from the age of five and under or close to in between, and we're talking about, you know, seeing a pediatrician, how is it or what is it that, are some of the signs and symptoms that let you know that you need to look into that developmental area when it comes to the screening?
5: Yeah, I mean, if a screening identifies a possible delay, that's just the beginning of, you know, what we can understand about what our children need in terms of support. So families may receive more complete evaluation, and if services are appropriate, they can access early intervention support such as, you know, speech therapy, occupational therapy, physical therapy, or, you know, developmental coaching. These are, you know, really services that are designed to work with families in everyday routines so children learn through play and daily interactions. And so it's nothing to, you know, be afraid of or to feel like it is something that you can't overcome with your children or your child may not be able to overcome. But, you know, things like, you know, speech delays and those kinds of things, if we give our children the right supports, they can really thrive even with those, you know, delays.
4: Now, we're looking at giving them that right support and being in a good support system itself. And then looking at your tutelage of being around youngsters and youth and doing that aspect of it, what are some of the signs or symptoms that, some parents may say, well, maybe I think I need to get them to get around Brother Dukes?
5: Yeah, right. So I think, you know, what's most important is that we understand that children develop at their own pace. Not every child is going to develop at the same time or in the same way. But if your child isn't meeting milestones like making eye contact, responding to their name, speaking words, walking, playing, or other things like that, then, you know, it may be time to take them to have a pediatrician, just examine them and see, you know, if there are things that we can address. But you don't have to wait until something feels serious. Just trust your instincts. You know, really, we encourage families to pay attention to those everyday moments because they tell us so much about our children's development. And at NAS, you know, we want parents to know that asking questions is a sign of strength and not failure. So don't be afraid to ask the question. The early concerns are addressed, the more opportunities children have to grow and succeed.
4: So now if someone would like to get in more contact with you or the program itself or NAS as well, is there a number? What do you have in order for someone to get into contact to find out more information?
5: Absolutely. They can email me at adukes, A as in apple, D-U-K-E-S at the-naz.org. Or you can go to our website at www.the-naz.org to find out more information.
4: No doubt, no doubt. And if by chance I missed a question or two, is there anything else you'd like to add?
5: No, I just think that, you know, as we are now close to school starting again, this is a great time to really engage our children with talking, reading, singing, and playing. That is the easiest way we can help them be prepared for school. And also counting and using your environment to really be a learning place for your children. Everything in the environment is a teaching tool for you as a parent to teach your children and prepare them for school.
4: No doubt, no doubt. Ladies and gentlemen, once again, we got another than Mr. Andre Dukes and a brother to get to know because once you get to know him and you talk to him, your life comes a little bit easier because he helps you through that path. And I want to say thank you very much for helping me as well. All right.
5: I appreciate you so much, Q-Bear. Thank you so much.
4: No doubt, no doubt. 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
1: 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I'm Kimyo Haley. 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It takes place 1201 Jackson Street in St. Paul. 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It takes place Saturday, August 15th, 10 to 3 p.m. at Arlington Hills Community Center, 1200 Payne Avenue East in St. Paul. They're also in need of volunteers for setup and youth activities. For more information, 651-435-1785. Shiloh Temple International Ministries presents their annual family barbecue and baptism, Saturday, August 15th, 1 to 4:30 p.m. Keynote speaker will be Pastor Andre Dukes. It takes place at Shiloh Temple parking lot, 1201 West Broadway Avenue in North Minneapolis. For more information, 612-302-1463. 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There will be health and wellness resources, vendor market, entertainment, and more. Twin Cities Music and Movement Festival takes place on Saturday, August 22nd, 11 a.m. to 6 p.m. at Western Sculpture Park, 387 North Marion Street in St. Paul. 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
1: Hey, it's your girl Tracy, and we're celebrating 92 years with the Minnesota Spokesman Quarter newspaper on the Legacy Yacht Cruise. 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

0: 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Letting you know, coming up at 5 p.m., we'll definitely be digging into them crates. And within those crates, ain't nothing but hits in the crates in the first place. My job is to just dig in. Coming up with the hits. Hit after hit after hit. 89.9 KMOJ.
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5: I'm Amber Payton with BIN News Now. The Trump administration is renewing its push for universities to adopt new policies. Education Secretary Linda McMahon sent schools a national call to action addressing admissions, free speech, and college costs. The effort follows a 10-point proposal last year that most universities rejected. Top-ranking Chicago police leaders are pushing to form their own union for commanders and deputy chiefs. The effort reportedly began after the city limited medical leave for exempt supervisors, including two commanders dealing with serious health issues. Black Mayor Brandon Johnson's administration says it has met with the union and plans to continue talks. And Dwayne Keefe D. Davis says he rejected a plea deal because he maintains he had nothing to do with Tupac Shakur's murder. Davis, who has pleaded not guilty, is accused of ordering the hit and is set to stand trial August 10th in Las Vegas. Get BIN News Now on demand 24/7 on the iHeartRadio app.
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1: 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And I dig in deep or I scratch the surface, you are always the judge of that. 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But let me let you know, there's nothing but hits in the crate in the first place.
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0: 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And you realize there's nothing but hits in the crates in the first place. That's none other than Maxwell. Yeah, talking about Fortunate. Something and Bad Habits. It's Fortunate. A little bit of something, but it can create some bad habits. It's 89.9 Walter Q. Fairbanks Jr. got you. Digging in them crates. There's nothing but a hit in the crates in the first place. 17 minutes after the hour, 5 o'clock in the Twin Cities. Keep it right where it's at, where the listening is definitely good. 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
3: 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John Quincy Adams was a prominent African American journalist, civil rights activist, and politician who built his career in St. Paul, Minnesota. He relocated to the Twin Cities in 1886 to join the Western Appeal, later known as The Appeal, and ultimately served as its sole proprietor and editor until his death. Under his leadership, the Western Appeal became one of the most influential black newspapers in the United States, allowing Adams to forcefully advocate for civil rights, condemn lynching, and shape Minnesota Republican politics. He was also a trailblazer in early civil rights organizations, serving as an officer in the National Afro-American Council. You've just heard African American History, Minnesota, a co-production of KMOJ and Ambers with support from the Minnesota Arts and Cultural Heritage Fund.
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2: 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It takes place 1201 Jackson Street in St. Paul. Pathway to Wellness presents a community health initiative with health screenings, community resource table, entertainment for kids, back-to-school supplies, and more. It takes place Saturday, August 15th, 10 to 3 p.m. at Arlington Hills Community Center, 1200 Payne Avenue East in St. Paul. They're also in need of volunteers for setup and youth activities. For more information, 651-435-1785. Shiloh Temple International Ministries presents their annual family barbecue and baptism, Saturday, August 15th, 1 to 4:30 p.m. Keynote speaker will be Pastor Andre Dukes. It takes place at Shiloh Temple parking lot, 1201 West Broadway Avenue in North Minneapolis. For more information, 612-302-1463. Twin Cities Black Pride presents Family Day in the Park on Sunday, August 16th, 10 a.m. to 4 p.m. at Powderhorn Park, 3400 15th Avenue in South Minneapolis. There will be health and wellness resources, vendor market, entertainment, and more. Twin Cities Music and Movement Festival takes place on Saturday, August 22nd, 11 a.m. to 6 p.m. at Western Sculpture Park, 387 North Marion Street in St. Paul. 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I'm Kimyo Haley. 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
6: I'm Amber Payton with BIN News Now. President Trump says the latest talks with Iran are the country's final chance to reach a nuclear agreement.
7: I want to give him every last chance before decapitation.
6: Trump accused Iran of being duplicitous after it denied negotiations were underway. He says the discussions follow his decision to call off a major planned attack over the weekend. The family of Mississippi teen Nolan Wells is taking legal action in its search for answers. Attorneys have issued subpoenas and asked tech companies to preserve phone and social media records. Wells' body was found on Horn Island after a July 4th boating trip. His cause of death remains undetermined. And Maryland is joining 23 states and Washington, D.C. in suing the federal government over access to personal information from families receiving temporary assistance for needy families' benefits. Black Attorney General Anthony Brown says low-income families should not fear their sensitive data will be shared or used to target them. Get BIN News Now on demand 24/7 on the iHeartRadio app.
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0: Hey guys, what's going on? And welcome to another edition of the Paul D. Jones Show. I am your host, Paul D. Jones. And as I always like to say, I'm glad to be here and I'm glad that you can hear my voice because that is indeed the proof of life. Hey y'all, we're going to jump into it. Today's show title is simple. 168 hours. We got to think about time, y'all. But before we get into that, you know, I'm going to pay homage to our show sponsors, Uppercuts Barbershop. They have shops all over the cities. Y'all make sure y'all check them out. Here's more information about them, and I'll be back to talk to you about 168 hours.
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0: 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Hey, y'all. 168 hours. See, I just want you to just hear that and be like, See, we all know that there are 7 days in a week. We know that there are 24 hours in a day. We hear people all the time, man, you got 7 days, you know, 24 hours. I want this done. I've seen people get smart with each other talking about time and all of that. Songs being made talking about time. What time is it? You know, however, man, it's a science to it. The math, you know, sometimes I want you to realize, and I even realize the math is not mathing. So sometimes we got to just wake up and look at the time, understand multiplication, and be like, wow, 7 days in a week, 24 hours in a day. Most people don't realize that they're spending money that entire time. See, you are paying 168 hours. Think about this now. I'm going to put it this way. You're playing in a 160-hour game with a 40-hour, 50-hour work strategy. I mean, with a strategy that says, okay, 40 to 50 hours. That's what you're doing. You get up, you get proud. I'm going to do my 40 hours this week. I'm going to do my 50 hours this week. Okay, great. But you're spending in a deficit. You're spending 168 hours. So there are 168 hours in every week. Y'all got that? So I want everybody to get that because you get so bamboozled and only looking at the 24 hours or the 8-hour shift you have or that 10-hour shift you have. I had a guy the other day that was, you know, he was real proud. Oh, man, we just do 4 days, 12 hours, man. I'm done. I get this much time off. And not knowing how I think, I'm like, wow. So you work Monday through Thursday. You got Friday, Saturday, Sunday off. Now, and I asked him, I said, so what do you do Friday, Saturday, Sunday? Oh, man, we kick it. And I'm like, well, you spending money. And I never said anything else after that because some people just don't think like me, and I get it, and I don't want to ever offend someone, you know? So I just want people to realize. So that's why I said I gotta explain the game. Y'all hear me? So y'all better listen. You know, most people have been taught to only make money during a fraction of the hours. You know, we know you pay bills all 168 hours, whether you're awake, whether you sleep, on vacation, or even sick. Life keeps charging you. The game does not care. So the lesson is, if you understand that 24 hours in a day, 7 days in a week equals 168 hours, your expenses operate on that scale. All 168 hours. Your paycheck often only reflects 40 hours. So when we peep game, you're like, wait a minute, man. I'm being tricked.
2: Oh, I say it again. You've been had. You've been took. You've been hoodwinked. Bamboozled.
0: Yeah, you're being played. You know, because that creates a gap. The larger that gap becomes, the harder your life feels because your bills never clock out. So I think about that. You at work, you got that old Fred Flintstone, yabba dabba doo, you know, because he's clocking out. We see him jumping off the dinosaur, doing his thing, been working, and he's running home, and he's going to get with Bernie, and they're going to go and go bowling. Dino going to meet Fred at the door and knock him over. They're going to go get a brontosaurus burger. You know, they're going to live the American dream. You got that. Yeah, you clocked out, but your bills don't. See, think about this. Your mortgage, you pay that 24/7. Rent, that's 24/7. Car payment, that's 24/7. Insurance, internet, cell phone services, subscriptions, credit cards. If you got a credit card with an interest rate on it, so you may be like, well, I'm gonna pay this over time. Well, yeah, you're overpaying. So we got to get that. They don't ask you if you're off work. Them credit cards, them car payments, your mortgage, they don't ask you if you're off work. They don't ask, or they don't stop because it's Saturday. They don't pause while you're sleeping. Money is leaving your life every second of every minute and every minute of every hour you are spending. So all I'm saying is society taught us one income. For generations, we've heard, get a job. Now, I'll put that disclaimer out there. I got that all the time, and I realize with my daughter and son and my close friends, I don't teach get a job. I tell them to go somewhere and work. You're going to get investment money from that job. So I didn't say don't get a job. I was just like, that's not the answer. You have to go and be able to scale up. So your job works for you. So go hire this job. So it doesn't matter. You know, people say like, man, who you work for? I don't work for anyone. Oh, well, I thought you said you didn't work for nobody. Well, yeah, I go to this Taco Bell or I go to this place over here, but they work for me. It's like, see, it's all in how you think about it. It's all in how you look at it. See, yeah, they're going to set up some guidelines. They're going to set up, oh, okay, be here by this time and that time. Great. I'm going to be there because that works for me. But when I leave there, I'm taking this money. I'm getting seed money. The check is seed money. It ain't no, you know, people say, man, this is my play money. What? Ain't no such thing as play money. It's freedom money. You don't get to play until you're free. You don't want limited time. You want all the time. But okay, let's go. So I understand jobs are important, but if your only income stops when you stop working, then your income has a ceiling. The wealthy often ask different questions. How can I create income that continues even when I'm not actively working? Do y'all understand that? You want to get paid in your sleep and don't feel ashamed about it. You know, there.

0: Some people will speak to act like they know and don't realize that she said that with so much confidence that I didn't even want to correct her. I just said, okay. But let me explain y'all in case you think this way. A realtor is a salesperson. They are the person that will say, okay, I will come into your home and I will look at your home and I will see how I can best sell and market your home to buyers. Then they will market on websites and on bus stops and throughout the community and hold open houses to people to get them to engage. So the realtor is out building a network of people or a portfolio of people constantly. That's what they're doing. So realtors that don't make it, it's because you don't have no grind to your sales skills. It's about building a network. So whenever a house comes for sale, then you can post that up to your network and then you already have a buyer within that group. Likewise, you will have such a network of people who are looking to buy that they will call you and say, hey, I saw a house on this XXX street over here. I would like to take a look at it. Then that realtor will go and set up with the other realtor who is hosting or selling the home for that other family. Y'all get that? So the realtor is a salesperson. I said investment properties. So an investment is you bought the house. You may have a property manager who is or may be a realtor manage the property, because that's what I do. People could live in a place that I own and I won't even know, because I don't want nothing to do with it. It is an investment. Let it be. Now, that investment pays you when the people pay the rent. So it's just like any other investment. You just pay the property manager to help manage that. So I hope y'all got that point. So dividends, royalties, you know, I got music royalties. You know, the game of music ain't the same, so I don't even want to talk about that no more.
1: Game done changed.
0: You know, but you got other investments in businesses, affiliate marketing, multi-level marketing. I made millions in the multi-level marketing industry while somebody else was sitting there like, oh, that stuff don't work. Well, you just told yourself psychologically not to do the work to make it work. I mean, man, sometimes I even say stuff to give me goosebumps. You told yourself psychologically not to do the work to make it work. And then that was only to justify something not working so you could say, see, it didn't work. No, you told yourself it didn't work. But once you say it does work and then you go apply the work, you get the check that matches it. So you got digital products out here, licensing, automated online businesses. There's so many. The goal isn't to never work. The goal is to let your work continue to produce and after you finished, after you're done. So that's the real game of life. The real goal. Don't just trade time for dollars. Stop doing that. Build assets. I joke around all the time saying assets add value to you. You know, you want to build things that add value to you, not liabilities, things that are pulling away from you. That way, the difference is you will have a net worth. So you build assets. Assets continue producing after you've gone home. Ooh.
2: After you've gone.
0: Now I'm talking about go home from work, but it just hit me in a different way. This is real talk. Assets continue producing after you've gone home. Dead to heaven. After you are no longer here. I mean, my man Jay Isaac had a song, Finally Home to Stay. I can't believe I'm finally at the crib. Woo!

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Y'all get that? So now, when you finally home and you did everything right here on earth, the assets continue to pay your children's children. Y'all feel me? So, but if you are stuck in a 40-50 mindset only, I'm not saying don't be in the 40-50 work week. Don't be stuck there only. So now you can free yourself. So you may work 40-50 hours a week at this place, but then you bought an investment property. You may work.

0: 40 to 50 hours a week at that place. But then you started investing in index annuity, something that's going to grow, that grows with the market. Then y'all get my point. You invested in a friend's business, not just any friend, but somebody who had a foundation that was growing. You do that. Now, as you go to work your 40 to 50 hours, eventually you'll be able to cut down from that 40 to 50 hour work week. If you have that network marketing business, that multi-level marketing business, no one says quit day one. You bet not. But as you build it over time, you'll be able to go to the boss man and say, boss man, look here, we got a problem. Yeah, sit on down. Let me talk to you. Remember, they always work for you. You didn't work for them. So you got to have that mindset. I'm going to have to let you go, but I just want to appreciate everything. Now, I'll roll out in 2 weeks. You know, I give you 2 more weeks, but I just want to say thank you for everything that you've done for me. See, be thankful.
1: Thank you. Thank you very much.
0: For that job, for that employment. Be thankful. But remember, because you know you had the mindset that they work for you, you work harder. You're on time. You're doing things. You're not looking for time off and all that because you have a plan. You understand that you spend 168 hours a week. So therefore, your mind is of that versus the 40, 50 hours a week. So we got to ask a question instead of asking how much do I make an hour when you don't go get that job and work for boss man and think about it. You got to look at it and say, how many hours is my money working for me? See, we got to look at this different. All it is a little tweak of the mind. If the answer is only while you work, then we know we still got room to grow. Look at it that way. Don't look at it as all bad. But I know sometimes, even when some people have the knowledge, you know, they have the knowledge of time. That's what I want to say. They still look for reason not to grow. I've seen it. Well, man, that's easy for you. You understand business. So they find reasons. Oh, well, man, that you can talk. So you was able to get that networking business to work. They find a reason. I say, well, there's a whole bunch of people that worked with me who also made a ton of money, but they let me do the talking. See, people will find a reason. And I call that, y'all understand this, I call it the power of laziness. Now, I could have did a whole entire show on this, but I want y'all to get it how this works and how your time is controlled. See, I use the word power because it's respect to the reality that it takes the power over your life. I mean, think about that. It takes power over your life, like the term the power of attorney. It takes power over you. So I'm like, the power of laziness. I'm like, whoa. People often think laziness is simply not working hard, but some of the hardest working people in America are still financially trapped. They're strapped. They can't get their ends to meet. Things just don't work the way they would like them to work. Why? Because they're working 40 or 50 hours a week, but they're not spending enough time thinking about the other 118 to 128 hours every week that they have left over. So you want to fill that time in. Laziness doesn't always look like someone lying on the couch. Mm-mm. Sometimes laziness looks like refusing to learn something new, refusing to read a book, refusing to start a business, refusing to invest, or refusing to create a system that can make money while you sleep. That's all I'm saying. It's like, no, don't look at the job as bad. I hope that's not the message y'all getting out of it. The job is temporary. They work for you. You get up and now you treat your position because you own that position. You may be on the assembly line. You may be sitting in your cubicle. You may be whatever you do at that work. You own that position. Show them that you've taken ownership of it and be the best so you can leverage that. They got to pay you top dollar. Because why? Because you're a top person. You're a top mindset. You're a top tier individual. So they have to pay top people who function with excellence more because that's just your character. See, laziness produces excuses, y'all. This is why we got to get out of that. I don't have the time. I'll do it next year. I'm not smart enough. I don't know where to start. Those excuses become habits. Those habits become lifestyle. And those lifestyles keep people exchanging time for money forever.
2: Forever, forever, forever, ever, forever, ever.
0: The opposite of laziness isn't just hard work. The opposite of laziness is intentional thinking. So we know you're going to do the hard work, but it's beyond that. It's more than that. It's not just hard work. It's intentional thinking. So ask yourself, what can I build today that will still produce income next month?
2: You have just asked a million-dollar question.
0: That's how businesses are created, y'all. That's how

while you're asleep. You spend money 168 hours a week. The question is, how many hours is your money working for you? Don't just work harder. Think harder. Feel smarter. Create something that works all 168 hours. So this makes me think of my man Aunt Nate at Uppercuts Barbershop. You know, you started with one, and then they're encouraging others to work with them and become entrepreneurs. So imagine being around a group of individuals, and they all have an entrepreneur mindset, all have an owner mindset. And people will look at that and say, man, they have shops growing all over the city now. You know, pretty soon it'll be all over the country. You know, one brand, one mission, guys empowering each other to work within the community, to give back, to help the community grow. That's what Uppercuts Barbershop is really doing. It's more than just a regular barbershop. So I want to applaud my man Ant and Nate for what they're doing. They're just doing some incredible things. And you know what? And they understand time, y'all. They understand 168 hours a week. So in closing, y'all, let's get this down. Let's think about it. You spend 160 hours every week, whether you like it or not. You should be building ways to earn money 168 hours a week, every week. So even in the illegal street game, y'all got to realize that them boys be out there dealing that stuff 24/7, because even the fiends want they fix 24/7. Now, don't y'all go do that, because that's a trap. It's a trap for many reasons. Don't ignore it. You get that? It's they say it. But I want you to gather yourself. I want you to think about it. All of you have a different gift and a different talent. So there was a system that was created. It may be called, you know, school. You went through K, which is kindergarten through 12. And some of y'all even had preschool. And everything was taught in systems. So they figured if they could get you to just think in this box, you'll never think outside of the box. So now it's parents, get up, go drop your kids off to this institution called school. Now, I'm a big personal education, but I'm saying be educated to have skills to advance your life. So as you get that, you should be coming and you should be building ways to earn money 168 hours a week. So make sure that as you educate your kids, that's why I tell you, I never yelled at my kids, say, you need to get a job. I'm like, uh-uh. You need to figure out a business to start. What are you going to own? You know, who makes the real money in this country, owners or employees? And I taught them, owners do. So why? Because I love you so much. Why would I want to tell you to go be the employee and not the owner when I, as a parent, know that the owners make the majority? Now, I understand. Remember I said at the beginning of the show, seed money. You gotta grow. You gotta get yourself in position. So that's why you teach. And I taught, hey, go over here and get this job, you know, and it needs to work for you because you already have a plan. See, the system is, man, I got bills to pay. I gotta get a job so I can pay these bills.

0: So therefore, if you have a plan, when you see people who create a plan, follow a plan, and execute the plan, now going to the plantation, woo, don't bother you so much. But I want to free you off the plantation so that you can go to your true freedom and have true financial freedom, so that when you're not on the plantation, then you are not working and you're getting paid anyway. See, that's what it is. But someone wants to trick you to stay on the plantation. Oh, y'all got me now. See, all I'm saying is a paycheck is important, but ownership, investing, and creating systems allow your income to keep working while you're living your life. Y'all hear me? Not their life, not somebody else's life. That's why you can't even be envious of somebody else or jealous of somebody else. That's what they wanted. If that was not in your plans, then you got to go and execute and work your plan so that you can have your freedom, so we can be financially free. So the objective isn't simply working hard. I've said that. It's to make your money work smarter. You have to understand that the game, 168 hours a week, you are spending money. You get that. And once you get that down, now you start earning freedom. So imagine a husband and a wife work together. Brothers work together. Sisters work together. You know, you see, you know, so-and-so, you know, or Sanford and Sons. Y'all get what Fred G. Sanford was doing? Imagine all of that working, and now you're leveraging yourself. See, your hands should be leveraging yourself, and then as you guys leverage, it makes life easier for everybody. That's the biggest thing that you'll notice in, like, a fast food chain, McDonald's, a Taco Bell, or, you know, a Cane's. When you see them, Chick-fil-A's, they're all over the place. That's leveraging. So one store represents, you know, one set of hours. And then all the people working in that store represent one set of hours. Now imagine they got three other stores running 24 hours a day. Then, yeah, close on Sunday. You and my Chick-fil-A.
1: Close on Sunday. You and my Chick-fil-A.
0: When you leverage yourself right and you organize yourself right, you don't have to be open on Sundays. You know, so just remember, every week gives you 168 hours. The question whether they'll pass, the question isn't whether, you know, everything is working. The question is whether you understand that you spend and that you can make at the same time. That's all I'm trying to get you to understand. Do you realize that you're spending 168 hours a week, whether you like it or not? It may not be a lot. Some people are like, well, I keep my bills low. Good for you. You're a good little boy. You're a good little girl. Way to go. Yeah, but you still can't stop spending 168 hours a week. So we're going to make it. So that's the same with why I always talk about life insurance, y'all. So I always ask the question, who will inherit your assets? I ask this question all the time, because that is also 168 hours a week. You spending money elsewhere, you're living your life. Well, then that's a security blanket. That's a backup plan, so that when you say you love your kids, it shows it. You know, and I want people to understand, we have been trained. Remember, we were in that box called an education or school, and you were taught to go to work, pay your bills, and then when you die, then it's like, wait a minute, not even in school, they didn't teach you to get life insurance, knowing that that is a guarantee. Y'all hear me? Listen to me. That is a guaranteed check. You are guaranteed to die. Big mama, big daddy, whoever you want to call, cousin, brother, sister, neighbor, everybody, that is a 100% chance. So that is a 100% check. But if you don't plan correctly, you won't get the 100% check. So now that's how you leverage your children's children. So therefore, that perpetuates the growth, the inheritance to your family. Y'all, for more information, get with me at inheritmyassets.com. Let's discuss that. But y'all, I just want y'all to get it. If you understand how money works, then you'll understand how time works. And you'll understand that you spend money 168 hours a week. Now, adapt your mindset to make that. So just imagine if you could leverage yourself like some of the wealthy wealthy people. And they, you know, if you had three of them, it could be $500 a week working for you. You know, you just do the math, 168 hours times one, well, you get paid $168 a week. Now, if you can leverage yourself, times that by two, now, y'all get my point? You're growing regardless. So, you know, get paid 336 hours a week. Get paid 504 hours a week. I hope y'all get what I'm trying to tell you. There is a secret to wealth. You just have to know how it works. All right, y'all, that's my time. God bless y'all. Let's go build. And please understand the math, because too many of us are wondering why the math ain't mathing. Well, I hope you got it now. 168 hours a week.

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1: I'm Freddie Bell, and this is A New Day and A New Beginning, a place where timeless soul meets today's spirit, where information, meaning, and transformation live in harmony. 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
2: Thank you for joining us on New Beginnings. You know, one of the things I enjoy about this health segment is that it gives us an opportunity to slow down just for a few minutes and ask a simple question. What do I need to know today to live a healthier, better life? Today, let's begin with something impacting thousands of people close enough that it's worth paying attention to. Health officials in Michigan are investigating a major outbreak of a parasite called cyclosporiasis. It causes a foodborne illness that can bring on severe diarrhea, stomach cramps, nausea, and fatigue that can last for days and even weeks if it's not treated. Michigan has now reported more than 3,300 cases, an extraordinarily high number. Investigators say one food keeps showing up in the interviews with patients: lettuce and salad greens. Now, they haven't identified one particular farm, brand, or grocery store, so this is not a recall. But Michigan health officials are advising people in affected areas to skip the prepackaged salad mixes for now, buy whole heads of lettuce instead, remove the outer leaves, and wash the remaining leaves thoroughly before eating them. You know what strikes me about this story? Sometimes the healthiest food on our plate still deserves our attention. We hear, eat more vegetables, and that's absolutely true. But we also need to handle fresh produce carefully. Washing fruits and vegetables isn't just something our grandparents did because they were cautious. It turns out they're pretty wise. And now here's a story that gives families caring for loved ones with dementia a little hope. Researchers have found that a combination of CBD and THC, the two best-known compounds found in cannabis, may significantly reduce agitation in hospice patients living with dementia. Agitation is one of the most difficult symptoms families face. It can involve restlessness, anxiety, pacing, yelling, or physical distress, and is heartbreaking to watch. The researchers say this treatment appeared to reduce that agitation quickly in the hospice patients studied. They also emphasize that these findings apply to a very specific group of patients receiving end-of-life care and that more research will continue. Still, for families walking that difficult road, even one more tool can make an enormous difference. If you've ever cared for someone with Alzheimer's or another form of dementia, you know that helping them feel peaceful is often just as important as treating the illness itself. Now let's talk about a story that's getting plenty of headlines but also deserves some perspective. A federal appeals court has revived hundreds of lawsuits claiming that taking Tylenol or acetaminophen during pregnancy contributed to autism or ADHD in children. It's important to understand what happened here. The court did not rule that Tylenol causes autism. It ruled that certain expert testimony should not have been dismissed so early in the legal process, allowing the lawsuits to continue. Many major medical organizations still consider acetaminophen the preferred medication for pain and fever during pregnancy when it's used appropriately. Researchers continue to study the question, but at this point, there is no scientific consensus establishing a causal link. That distinction matters. Lawsuits and scientific proof are not the same thing. When medical questions like this arise, the best conversation isn't on social media, it's with your doctor. And speaking of social media, more than 1,000 school districts across the country are asking the courts to require social media companies to help pay for student mental health services. Their argument is that anxiety, depression, and other emotional challenges connected to excessive social media use have increased the demand for counselors, mental health programs, and staff training in schools. Whether the courts ultimately agree or not, The lawsuit points to something many teachers, parents, and even young people already recognize. Technology is an incredible tool, but it works best when we're using it instead of it using us. Sometimes the healthiest thing we can do is put the phone down, take another walk, have dinner together, or simply have a real conversation with another human being. And finally, a little good news. The American Fitness Index has once again named Arlington, Virginia, the fittest city in America for the 9th consecutive year. The rankings look at parks, walking trails, physical activity, chronic disease rates, and community access to healthy living. It reminds us that where we live can either encourage healthy choices or make them more difficult. The good news? No matter where we live, we can choose to take one more walk, park a little farther away, take the stairs, or spend a little time outdoors. Health isn't built in one dramatic moment. It's built in thousands of ordinary decisions. And that's today's reminder. You don't have to change your whole life today. Wash the lettuce. Take the walk. Have the conversation. Call your doctor when you have questions. And put the phone down for a little while. Those small choices repeated over time become healthier lives. I'm Freddie Bell, and this has been Health Source on New Beginnings.
1: 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Now let's turn our attention to your financial health in retirement. And with us is Label Sternbach. We're talking about Roth conversions. We're talking about his brand new book, The 30-Day Roth Conversion Handbook. Let's move over to talk about a little bit about the spouse, the heirs, and the decision-making questions that go along with it. And I'll do this first person. If I should die first, Label, will my wife really have to pay more tax on less income? And if that's the case, why is that happening?
3: Unfortunately, that is the state of how our tax code is written. It shouldn't be written that way, but that is the state of how it is. And the reason for that is that the tax code is really incentivized to encourage behaviors that we want to encourage. And so the behaviors we want to encourage, right? Good citizens are people who are married, have a white picket fence, and have 2.5 children and a dog, right? Like, this is what makes a good citizen. And so everything about the tax code is designed to encourage that. And one of the ways that we encourage people to get married and have kids is we give them tax credits. And so if you are single, you pay the highest, your tax brackets are the smallest, and you pay the highest proportion rate of taxes. If you are married, you get to combine your tax brackets, right? And you get to pay less, and then you get deductions. And so you're when you have the gall to die before your spouse and give them some peace and quiet for a few years, all of a sudden they're paying more taxes. And not only are they paying more taxes, but they lose the smaller Social Security check. So not only are they losing income, but they're paying a higher tax at a higher taxes. And the RMDs don't change. They still got to take out that same amount of money in RMDs, but now you're paying twice the amount of taxes on it, which, you know, it's a triple whammy, and it is one that is totally unfair, but it is the world we live in.
2: Reminds me of The Price is Right with the double whammy. This is a triple that's yeah. happening. So what about if I'm successful and my kids inherit my IRA? How much does the IRS take? We know it's going to be some, but what did the Secure Act change that might make this even better for my family, for my kids?
3: Well, so what happened, so it used to be before the Secure Act, what used to be was you had something called a stretch IRA. So your retirement account was, you had to take distributions while you were still alive, and that was designed to drain your account while you're still alive. However, if a child inherited that retirement account, then, or whoever inherited, they would have to take distributions according to their lifespan. So if you gave it to your, you know, 50-year-old child, okay, they are taking it, you know, now over 40 years instead of your remaining 10 years, right? So the IRS was okay with that for the most part, right? Because they were still getting their money. But some people realize, a whole lot, a lot of people realize, realize, well, what if I make my grandkids the beneficiaries of my retirement accounts? Now, all of a sudden, you have 5-year-olds and 10-year-olds inheriting, you know, $500,000 retirement account, stretching those RMDs over the next 70 years of their life, right? And what's happening, right? The IRS is getting a little tiny chunk. That little tiny chunk that they're taking out is not, you know, is below the standard deduction. And so they're not collecting any taxes on this. Great for the economy, right? Because it's great for these kids because they are inheriting money. They're also being forced to spend this money or invest the money, but they are now have a step up because when these kids who inherited $500,000 when they were kids and that money just kept growing tax free, tax deferred until they're older and an adult, right? By the time they're 20, you know, that $500,000 is several million. And that several million by the time they're retired, you know, it's a nice chunk of change, tens of millions of dollars.
4: Right.
3: Right. And IRS should have kept that because I meet with so many people who they worked so hard their entire life to save. They forewent vacations. They didn't buy luxury. They, you know, chopped coupons and did everything to save every penny they could so that they could leave their children better off than they were. And they did it in the form of these retirement accounts. And now Congress has taken that away from them. All right. So what Congress did was said, instead of being able to stretch this over your grandkids' lifetime, we are now going to force you to, if you are a qualified beneficiary, you have 10 years to take that money out. If you're not qualified, then you have 5 years to take that money out. And now all of a sudden that $500,000 or the $1 million or $2 million or $3 million, right? Let's use easy numbers, you know, $1 million bucks. Now that has to come out. You still have to take RMDs, but by year 10, that account has to be at zero. The people who are inheriting this are probably at their peak earning years, right? Your kids did well, right? You made sure they got a college education. You made sure they got a good job. You helped them buy a house, right? They're doing great, except they're also in a high tax bracket, right? They're probably making more money than you ever made in your lifetime. And so they're, you know, 24% tax bracket, maybe 32% tax bracket, maybe really good jobs. And now all of a sudden you're going to dump on them another $1 million in taxable income. Well, guess what? The IRS is going to say thank you, and they're going to collect their 37 plus the 3.2% of, you know, Medicare surcharge tax and whatever else. And by the time you're done, the IRS has become the greatest beneficiary, the biggest beneficiary of your retirement accounts instead of your children. And so who did you work hard for your entire life? You or your kids or the IRS? For some congressperson to piss it away and, you know, blow Social Security.
4: So you've answered the question, who does the conversion actually pay off for? I guess the answer might be it depends. Or is it for the kids? Is it for me? Or is it for...
3: So the hard math, and it depends on how you're invested, right? So, and it depends on your age, right? So, and this is the weird thing, right? So I have two spectrums of people who come to me. I have people who come to me who are very conservative and they're like, I've worked hard for this money. I want to make sure that it's there for me in retirement. I don't care about doubling my money anymore. I don't care about getting market-like growth. I just want to know that I'm not going to lose it, right? I want my 5-6% a year after fees. And I don't care about anything else, right? There's other people who are like, I know the market. The market made me a fortune. It made me rich. I just want to be invested in the market. I'll ride the roller coaster. I just want to pay the least amount of tax as possible. Two very different people, because if you're growing at 5% a year, right? Well, your money is going to take quite a while to double. And so when you're talking about doing Roth conversions, it's probably going to take you about 20 years before you come out ahead from doing the Roth conversion, because you got to pay those taxes somehow. And that tax has got to come from somewhere. And because you're, you know, a savvy person, you have your money invested. So you got to really look at the cost of opportunity, the opportunity cost of having to pay that taxes up front versus letting it grow and then paying it as it happens, as those RMDs happen. And so generally speaking, it takes about 15 to 20 years for the more conservative investor to break even on, you know, to come out ahead from doing that Roth conversion. But if you're fully invested in the market and you're just doing the S&P 500, right, you're getting your 10% average return, that's going to be a lot shorter time horizon, right? And so you doing a conversion during your lifetime, right, if you're invested aggressively, you might see that return very quickly, especially if you're younger, right? You come to me in your, you know, early 60s, well, you got a long time ahead of you, hopefully, right? So, you know, you might have, you know, 20, 30 years of retirement. That's a long time to see that compounding the tax-free return. You come to me in your 70s and your 80s, right, and you're conservative, I'm going to tell you, you're never going to see this in your lifetime. Maybe it'll save you $20,000, $30,000 in taxes, right? Maybe $100,000, $200,000. But, you know, if you've got a whole lot of money, but it's really not about you, because that's nothing compared to your spouse who's going to pay double in taxes. And whatever she's going to save or they're going to save is nothing compared to your beneficiaries. Because your beneficiaries are going to have that 10 years. They're going to have to take it out all at once, probably 37%. Even if they did it over 10 years, right, you're saving that 40%, right? So now your choice really is, well, okay, am I going to pay 22, 24% on my Roth conversion so that I save them 37, 40%, right? Maybe more because of state taxes. And that number can often be in the millions compared to during your lifetime, which maybe it's a few hundred thousand.
4: So last question, can I do this myself? And is the annuity that pays for my conversion tax really a good deal?
3: So let's break that up. Can you do annuity? Can you do Roth conversions yourself? Absolutely. Everyone's doing them, right? Lots of people are doing Roth conversions. The hard part is not doing the Roth conversion. The hard part is doing it in a way where you pay the least amount of tax as possible. And I'm going to give you one of the secrets in the book, right? And this is our secret sauce. The thing that we do for our clients that very few people are able to do is we look at the market and we time the market, right? You hear all the time, don't time the market, don't time the market. And for investing, yeah, you probably shouldn't time the market because it's better to just get in and ride it, right? What a dollar cost average in and have fun. Because timing when to buy, right, you're almost always going to be wrong. However, statistically speaking, we know that a 5% correction happens every 3.5 months. 10% correction happens every 18 months. 20% or greater correction happens every 3.5 years. This is clockwork discounts, right? Like all we need to do is like wait for the market to correct, which we know it's going to happen with regular frequency. And then we can save 5, 10, 20% on our Roth conversion, right? If you came to me and you know you're going to pay these taxes, even if you just did this for taking your RMDs, you're going to pay less in taxes. And so being able to set yourself up for success so that you're paying the least amount of taxes, converting as much as possible, right? That's, you know, so can you do that yourself? Maybe, but you to be able to really pull it off and to get the biggest bang for your buck, not really. It's not something that's very easy to pull off on yourself. It requires, you know, you don't want to do index investing. You got to hold the underlying stocks of the index so that you have more surface area. And then, you know, you got all kinds of other things, other technical details, because these conversions, right? Like we used to have an email list. We still have an email list where we send out alerts when a Roth conversion opportunities happen. When we're looking to see, you know, we see the market starting to correct, we'll put people on notice of, hey, you know, Roth conversion. But the last few alerts that we sent, by the time we sent it out and we execute our Roth conversions, the market already recovered. So if you're waiting for some kind of signal and you're not checking this every single day, you're going to miss the opportunities. So is this a do-it-yourself type of solution? Not really. You could, but I don't think you want to spend your retirement glued to the tickers and your brokerage account looking at the stocks go up and down. To answer the second question about annuities, which is a good question, you will see lots of annuities with these bonuses. I saw one the other day that had a 50% bonus. Right. So you put in $100 and your account balance went up, you know, $150. And you're like, well, I want this free money. Right. And there's lots of people out there hawking that, you know, pay the taxes for your Roth conversion. The annuity will pay the taxes for your Roth conversion. It's very misleading. I have an entire appendix in the book where I go through breaking down exactly how these things work so that you can decide for yourself whether this is the right option. We don't sell annuities. We have no skin in the game. We just expose for you what exactly the deal with the devil you're making is. It for most people, when they realize what exactly they're trading and what you're getting, because you're giving the insurance company dollars and you're getting back an IOU for something that you may never ever see something out of it that will be more than what you gave them. And that is a very tough pill for people to swallow. But if that is your deal, and there are some people who it very, very much makes sense for them to do it, then, you know, absolutely it's the right choice. However, for probably 95% of the people I talk to who come to me with, you know, what do you think about this annuity? And I'll help you shop it around. I'll help you find the best annuity that's the right thing for you. And I'll hook you up with someone to sell it. And I get nothing out of that other than, you know, helping you better secure your finances and make the best decision possible. But very few people, by the time you go through it all and you have somebody who's not getting paid to sell it to you, who actually shows you how these things work, say that's the right deal for them. However, I did have someone the other day who, his goal was he didn't want to leave any money to beneficiaries. His goal was for his money to go to charity when he died. And for him, doing an annuity gift, gift annuity remainder trust was the right option, right? Where you get a paycheck while you're still alive, and then the remaining balance goes to the charity and you get an upfront tax deduction, and he's using that to do Roth conversions, right? That's a deal that worked out for him, right? Doesn't work out for most people, but for his circumstances, it really made a difference.
4: That's so important because everyone's situation is different. That's why a financial advisor like yourself is so important. The name of the book is a 30-Day Roth Conversion Handbook. Let's put a bow on this label. How can we find it? And tell us a little bit about whose money is this anyway?
3: Yeah. 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We're going to have it up for pre-order by the time this podcast airs. So you'll be able to get it on Amazon, Kindle, print, whatever you want. Please leave a review. Reviews are really, really helpful for books. It helps us get the message out to more people. So please put out a book. And if you do a review, and if you do purchase the book, book a meeting with us. More than happy to talk to you. Love talking to our readers and our fans and our audience. You're the reason why we do all of this. So really take us up on that. In terms of, you know, whose money is this that you're doing, right? That is the fundamental question in the book. The book, right, makes you face the question of why the hell are you doing Roth conversions? And how do you maximize it, right? Are you maximizing it for your lifetime? Are you maximizing it for your spouse? Are you maximizing it for your kids, or maybe you want to give the money to charity, in which case there are other options, and we talk about them in the book. But really, you know, you got to answer that question first, right? And it's the question that very few advisors are going to walk you through.
4: Label Sternbach, we got to leave it right there. Thank you so much, and congratulations on the new book coming out soon, the 30-Day Roth Conversion Handbook. 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
2: Thanks for joining us on New Beginnings, and now it's time to move to the lighter side. It's wacky, but it's true. After his wife asked for a divorce, a man in Norway cut all her clothes into little pieces. The 50-year-old was so upset that when she came to pick up her clothes, they were in 6 garbage bags cut into shreds.
5: I can't believe my parents are actually pressuring me to find one of you people.
2: A thief in England crashed his car and then tried to discard food items he stole. Police first became interested in the man after he failed to stop at a stop sign. As they gave chase, the man crashed his car. When police caught up to him, they found him discarding a pack of sausages in a nearby hedge, sausages he had just stolen from a local store.
6: Who, alas, is not burdened with intelligence?
2: The audiobook market is hot right now, with revenues in the United States hitting $2.4 billion last year. That's up 9% from 2024. Those who listen to audiobooks averaged 3.8 audiobooks in the last year. And just put your smartphone away and enjoy the moment, right? Nope. Research found that taking a picture or enjoying the moment aren't always mutually exclusive things. In fact, the act of photographing something can actually enhance enjoyment of an experience by focusing attention on and heightening engagement with the thing being photographed. How about that? And I'm Freddie Bell, and we're on the lighter side.
7: That's what I'm talking about!
2: It's time now for Outburst, excerpts from my upcoming memoir. This is called The Long Way Around, and I used to think life was about getting somewhere. Like, get the job, buy the house, reach a particular goal, lose the weight, retire, and then somehow everything would settle into place. That's what I thought. And the older I get, the more I realize life isn't a destination. It's a journey of becoming. And becoming almost always takes longer than we think it would. I've noticed something about the people I admire most. Very few of them had straight-line lives. They took detours. They lost jobs. They buried dreams. They changed directions. Some had their greatest successes after people had quietly written them off. That's pretty encouraging to me, because if your life doesn't look like you imagined it would be by now, you're in pretty good company. I spent much of my career telling other people's stories. As a reporter, that was my assignment. As a broadcaster, it still is. Every interview begins with curiosity. What happened? What did you learn? Where are you going now? But every once in a while, I have to turn the microphone around. I have to ask myself those same questions. What happened? What did I learn? Where am I going? These aren't always comfortable questions. Sometimes the answers surprise me. Sometimes they humble me. Sometimes they remind me that I still have a lot of work to do. And one of the lessons I learned is this. Life rarely wastes an experience. There are moments I once wish had never happened, like the disappointments, the embarrassments, maybe missed opportunities, conversations I wish I could have over again. At the time, they felt like failures. And looking back, many of them became teachers. I've learned patience because things didn't happen on my timetable. I've learned compassion because I've needed grace myself. I've learned to listen because I don't know everything. And I've learned that people are usually taking on more burdens than we know about. And that changes how you treat them. I've also discovered that success has a funny way of changing its definition. When I was younger, success looked like recognition, awards, the titles, ratings, being known. And those things aren't bad. And I'm grateful for every one of them, but they don't satisfy for very long. These days, success looks different. It's a peaceful night's sleep. It's a meaningful conversation. It's seeing someone leave encouraged after we've talked. Helping build something that will outlive me. Watching my family find their own path and growing a little more into the person I believe God has created me to be. That's success. I suppose that's one of the gifts of getting older. You stop chasing things that shine. You begin investing in things that last. Character lasts. Kindness lasts. Integrity is a lasting quality. Faith lasts. And so do relationships. Those become the real treasures. If someone asked me today what I've learned after all these years, I think I'd answer this way. Don't rush your life. Don't compare your chapter 3 to somebody else's chapter 20. Don't assume a delay means a denial. And don't mistake the long way around for being lost. Sometimes the scenic route teaches you things that shortcuts never could. Sometimes the road that feels slow is actually preparing you for something bigger than you can see. So if today feels ordinary, if progress feels slower than you hoped, if you're wondering whether your best work is still ahead, keep walking. Not because every